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Let me be the one, be the one. 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

0: Freddie Gibbs and the Alchemist with 1995 playing right now on your Sonic Spotlight.
1: Yeah. It's the way God planned it. 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
0: It's alright if they want to start that issue. Yeah. Yeah. It's alright because I'm talking my. Yeah.
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0: Just be thinking, I'ma still be your.

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Yeah. Yeah. 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Yeah. 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Yeah. 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Yeah. 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

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Ready for these?

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4: 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Big toe by. Real bad man. 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
1: Come join the Department of Law and Justice on June 5th from 11 a.m. to 1 p.m. and saying goodbye to Farrell Hall before it's gone forever. 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

Ultragon, now underground. I got too much humble to intersect. We kinda act with the no Twitter talk. 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Wow. I got that lit effect. I got that lit effect.

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Another song? 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I've been traveling on this.

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0: May is Mental Health Awareness Month. This month is all about recognizing the importance of our mental health and breaking down the stigma around talking about it. 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

0: ran up out of Luxunessa, up the highest metric. 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

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What? 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What?

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4: Song requests. Ah, a fascinating conundrum indeed. You see, requesting a song that is just played violates the fundamental principles of auditory entropy. The likelihood of hearing it again is inversely proportional to the patience of the listener, which, judging by the historical data, trends dangerously close to zero. A truly enlightened individual would recognize that radio operates within a carefully curated algorithmic symphony, one that does not, in fact, bow to the whims of temporal impatience.
5: Erg-a-berg.
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Yeah. And you know, sometimes, you know, they just do everything right, you know what I'm saying? Like, everything is light. I don't give about none of that. About none of that.

0: Yeah. Yeah, you know I'm a real, you know what I'm saying?
1: Know what I'm saying?
0: I like what I like.
1: I like what I like too.
0: When I like it. It's my.
1: That's Molly.
0: Yeah.
1: My email.

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0: don't win a party, like I'm ratchet, I don't win a Barbie. Need a baddie who party like Cardi. 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Me and K2 deep, no sense. 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
1: Bing, I got a suit, two hands, you can hit with the scene, you catching a tip. 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

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So turned up. The bad to touch down, I'm counting cash, I'm up. I'm nothing like your real life, I'm having butts. If she not a flex, we done the same. They trying to see if I'm really tough, or I got here off luck. We gon' see, that weak. I thought this was your freak, why she in my homie sheets? I'm looking good and I'm fly, expensive sneaks for the feet. Wait, God, Dupree, why you with the beat? Rock your hips, I'm having.

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Where you going? I'm in the kitchen trying to. 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
4: Yeah. Hold on, wait. Show of hands, let me see some. Which one of you try to be some? Which one of you try to squeeze some? Yeah. Hold on, wait. Hands up, I'm trying to see some. Run it back, I'm gonna smoke, keep the heat coming. Which one of you try to see some?
5: Yo, hold on. 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

0: 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Hey.
1: Hold on, wait. Show your hands, let me see some. Which one of you try to be some? Which one of you try to squeeze some? Yeah, hold on, wait. Hands up, I'm trying to see some. Run it back, I'm gonna smoke, keep the heat coming.

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1: 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Show your hands, let me see some. Which one of you try to be some? Which one of you try to squeeze some? Yeah. Hold on, wait. Hands up, I'm trying to see some. Running back, I'm gonna smoke, keep the heat coming.

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3: 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My name's Tyler, and I'm just letting you guys know about a brand new feature that 88.1 The Berg has going on. 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
0: Come join the Department of Law and Justice on June 5th from 11 a.m. to 1 p.m. and saying goodbye to Farrell Hall before it's gone forever. 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Everyone is welcome and saying goodbye to this iconic CWU building. We hope to see you there.
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2: But my issue is that when you rap about with these children relating because it's in their Bible. 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

0: 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Something I haven't felt in a long time.
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8: May is Mental Health Awareness Month. 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
0: Tell them you're...
3: I've been going through something. 1,855 days. I've been going through something. Be afraid.
4: What is a miniskirt? A man and his feelings were bitter nerve. What is a woman that really hurt? A demon, you're better off killing her. What is a relative? Make a repetitive narrative on how you did it first. That is a predator in reverse. All of your presidents, he with thirst. What is a neighborhood reputable? That is a snitch on a pedestal. What is a house with a better view? A family broken in variables. What is a rapper with jewelry? A way that I show my maturity. What if I call on security? That mean I'm calling on God for purity. I wanna get me a therapist. I can debate all my theories and sharing it. Whoa. Cause I let it on my comparisons. Humble enough because time was imperative. Whoa. Started to feel like it's only one answer to everything. I don't know where it is. Whoa. Popping a bottle with Claritin. Whoa. Is it my head or my arrogance? Whoa. Shaking and moving like what am I doing? I'm flipping my time through the Rolodex. Indulging myself in my life and my music. The world that I'm in is a total sect. The world that we in is just menacing. The demons portray the religionists. I wake in the morning, another appointment. 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
2: Yep, yep, that's right. 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
3: Hold me down. 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
0: KCWU Ellensburg. 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

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I turn on my playlist and let them sing, yeah. 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If she don't wanna go shopping, I hit Kehlani. 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I bet we have a ball, but it go down.

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1: Yo, man, I don't want you to harp on shit.
2: Yeah.
1: I was pushing it, man, like we used to be able to do. And I miss that. I miss that I can't just go play ball after doing that. I miss it, man.
2: Come on, man. Playing ball and going the wrong way.
3: It's the same athlete. It's the same as a pickup game.
2: Trying to go up a down escalator is a different story.
3: It's like a pickup game.
2: It isn't a pickup.
3: Yes, it is.
2: A pickup game is for fun.
1: I felt young.
4: I don't trust no man without no. Because you're sticky with a. Yeah. I ain't got no. But.

I'm the only one out here on the night loops. Trophy case still light, body need a race stripe. And these minerals on my body break light. And these reds on my body break light.

When you least expect to stay on your pivot, cut your rod and nigga plate and go make them swim with the fishes. Rule 10, don't ever let just know how you feeling. When you tell a bitch you love her, that's when she get to switching. 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Rule 14, please don't try.

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Our love was one for the ages, and I contained us of all this ratchet shit, and we more expansive, not meant to cry and die alone in these mansions or sleep with our back turned. We supposed to vacate till our backs burn. We're supposed to laugh till our hearts stop, and then me in a space where the dark stop, and let love light the way. 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I never wanted another woman to know something about me that you didn't know. I promise I cried, I couldn't hold.

And if my children knew, I don't even know what I would do. 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You did what with who?

I'm a Sphinx, and the mask goes away, and Santa Claus is fake. And you go online and see, for Blues 2, the Tooth Fairy didn't pay.

head, one shot, one opportunity. Seize everything you ever wanted in one moment. Did you capture it?

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I know it's hard to digest like prison food. Got a Basquiat hanging in my living room. I've been banging on the set since middle school. Now we out here flipping gin and juice, making bigger moves. Can't swim, but I got a couple swimming pools. Is it a crime for me to ask for my residuals? Poor man.

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How many dirty lawyers lied to my face? 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It should be a crime to let your talent go to waste.

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0: 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Just that. Trap. 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
1: 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Come join the Department of Law and Justice on June 5th from 11 a.m. to 1 p.m. and saying goodbye to Farrell Hall before it's gone forever. You can share your memories and stories from your time in Farrell, play games, and enjoy some light refreshments. Everyone is welcome and saying goodbye to this iconic CWU building. We hope to see you there.
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1: 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It just, like... 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

Musical visionary Vince Staples announced his next album, Crybaby, in late April, first giving us the single Blackberry Marmalade. The full Crybaby album is expected in early June, but for now, here's Blackberry Marmalade on 88.

0: Royal Junction Indian Cuisine and Bar is a proud sponsor of 88.1 The Berg.
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0: May is Mental Health Awareness Month. This month is all about recognizing the importance of our mental health and breaking down the stigma around talking about it. Mental health affects how we think, feel, and act every day, and it's just as important as physical health. It's also a time to support one another, check in with friends, and remind ourselves that it's okay to ask for help. You're not alone, and taking care of your mental health is something we should all prioritize, not just this month, but every day.
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5: 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My name's Tyler, and I'm with the station to introduce a brand new show on our schedule. It's called Typical Talking Points. This is a show where I'm talking about something I'm passionate about throughout the week and have some music in between. It's hosted by myself, and I'll have guests on occasionally. If this show sounds up your alley, I'm talking live at 1 p.m. on Mondays. Shows like this and more are all over the station. 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

0: On this edition of Walking with Bergfoot, we join him learning a Japanese historical tradition.
1: Okay, class, now we're going to fold this open end towards the top to make... Bergfoot, do you need some help? This paper doesn't seem to be working too well for you. Let's try a material that'll work better with your hands. Okay, now fold that opened end towards the top there. Nice job, Bergfoot. So, class, to finish it, we're going to go...
0: This has been Walking with Bergfoot.

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2: 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My name's Tyler with the station, here to introduce you to some of the shows we have on through the week. 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They're a wonderful mix of music and have a good time on air. 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
2: 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My name's Tyler, and I'm just letting you guys know about a brand new feature that 88.1 The Berg has going on. 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

First President of Japan is a nerd rock band coming out of Brooklyn, New York. Their intense sound, full of bendy guitar riffs and theatrical vocals, will have you starting a pit anywhere at any time. 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
3: 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The fall quarter raffle basket includes a tool set, home repair book titles, and a salt and pepper grinder. 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

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You can share your memories and stories from your time in Farrell, play games, and enjoy some light refreshments. Everyone is welcome and saying goodbye to this iconic CWU building. We hope to see you there.

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stretch our bodies across the expanse of the prison walls. Let them see us. Collected our strength, put together our minds, did away with our fears, studied the teachers, especially the ones who had been inside, dissected the lessons, waited against the times, adjusted as we saw fit, entertained new possibilities, ever mindful of infiltration, noticed patterns in the ones who shared the concerns of the enemy, lost foes who were friends, recognized my own weaknesses, put thought into practice, collected new thoughts, consulting with thinkers, read, adapted my speech, listened to my heart, stuck to the principles, allowed all unlearning, connected the dots, simplified the approach, never stopped pushing, never stopped loving, never stopped learning, never stopped caring, never stopped fighting, never stopped dancing, devised new equations, new rhythms, new plans.

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May is Mental Health Awareness Month. This month is all about recognizing the importance of our mental health and breaking down the stigma around talking about it. 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
2: 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It's called Typical Talking Points. 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
1: Welcome, welcome to D&D Weekends. We are back. Stepping in here, Shadows of the Kingdom. We will be jumping back into our adventure that we left off last time as we get here. But I am Joey, our DM for this session here as we move along. And as our other members are slowly getting set up, we'll have Eddie jump in.
2: Hello, hello, hello. I am Eddie, the party of one.
1: Yeah. I love He's playing everyone every today. Character. Yeah. It's weird that everyone gave all their stuff to Vertosh.
3: Do not let that man touch my
1: character. Oh,
2: all
1: hey, Parker.
2: Your worldly possessions.
3: How are you? Oh, Eddie, that in real life. I don't want in a game.
1: Too close to reality.
3: Yeah, not a fan. My name is Parker, and I'm playing the human pugilist monk, Johnny. Worshipper of Bergfoot, if you would. As we all should be, as we all should be.
1: And we'll give the update, but if I remember, Johnny's in a bit of a state from last
3: You could call it that. You could call it a state, yeah. Not a fun one, though.
2: You might want to turn that down.
3: Turn it down.
2: That looks D&D full weekend. Voice.
1: And Mr. Hondo. Welcome.
4: Sorry, it's been a long couple weeks. I'm Hondo. I'm playing our Circle of the Sea Druid Rook, who is currently stuck in a predicament of all of his compatriots have been entertaining themselves a little too much.
2: No. Vertosh is perfectly fine.
1: Vertosh is good.
4: Vertosh is good now?
2: Yeah.
4: I see. Okay, cool. So we're doomed then. Got it.
2: Yeah.
3: We're fine.
2: I like the military hardware you're coming in here with. What is...
4: It's a D&D case. I got tired of losing all of my dice in my bag because every time I turn around, I find a new dice set in my bag. I'm like, yeah. Why?
1: That's some good
3: That's
1: hardware,
3: real.
1: Though.
3: It's real.
4: Yeah.
3: It's
2: real.
1: I do like that there are four of us in this small space, and three of us have full setups of things.
3: Of course, we have to.
4: I was like, all of us got a setup of here of some kind.
1: Oh, I couldn't see Parker's. It was in by the...
4: I was like...
1: Just kidding. All of us have our own...
4: I was like, I see Joey's, I see Eddie's, I see mine.
1: I do like that we have the dice tray cam.
3: We have...
1: At least two of you have your own to roll it, but...
3: We have three of us organized, and then my jumble of dice.
1: Love it. Love it. Well, as a reminder and refresher for our viewers, but also for the players, where we had left off is our lovely party here had made their way to the Rust in an attempt to try and locate the leader of the insurgents, their base area, trying to ingratiate themselves in, and had learned they might be able to get some work from Brock here in the Rust. Brock and Johnny were getting along famously, having a wonderful time.
3: Great.
1: Oh, I like that roll game. Although it's upside down on the thing, so you gotta turn it the other way.
2: We're not sponsored, but it's probably better.
1: Yeah, that's actually a good call. Yeah. Ignore that. It's just a design.
4: It's part of the dice case. It detaches into a dice tray.
1: And where we left off is Johnny had kind of fell asleep.
3: Fell asleep for reasons.
1: Hanging out with Brock there, and Brock had taken him over and set him up. Brock and Nick, the owner, set him up in a booth on the side. And if I recall correctly, I believe Vertosh and Rook were trying to take Johnny out of there.
2: No.
1: And I think Vertosh was doing something, but now I've forgotten. Oh, you were going to communicate with Johnny in his passed out state.
2: Oh, yeah.
1: That is where we had left it.
3: That's right.
4: You were trying to communicate with Johnny in his past. What?
1: Yeah.
2: Just mental link, just full shout into,
4: wake up!
1: Because at this point, Brock saw you all enter individually.
2: You know what?
1: No one else was hanging out, and Vertosh refused to engage in any sort of gambling for his goggles for Johnny. Yeah. So
4: I'm picturing
1: you. He's a little skeptical of trusting you two of taking his body out of here.
4: I'm picturing Vertosh is over here like trying to use like wake me up on Johnny, and all I'm hearing is wake me up from by Evanescence, like, with how Johnny's brain loves to just start playing
1: Quick, just push
4: music.
1: It. Play the song right now.
2: No. I like your train of thought because I was going something similar, but I was going drowning pools.
1: Oh,
4: yeah, that do go. It. Yeah, that do it.
1: Either one would be good.
2: And then just.
3: I like the thought. Yes.
2: You got to play to the music of Johnny. So like,
3: that's how you wake him up.
2: Yeah, never sing it out loud, Vertosh. But we'll absolutely
4: wait. Hold on. Can we talk about rule like 20 seconds of how great Joey's DM screen is. I just now looked at it.
3: Oh, that's pretty good.
4: That's a really nice DM screen. Whoa. Hello.
3: I bet you wish
1: it. A little bit better than the basic one that I was like, I know I have another.
4: Is that a 2024 DM screen?
1: Yes.
4: Where did you? Ooh. I need. Okay, I'm going to have to get that from you. I'm going to steal that from you. Afterwards. Yeah.
1: Like, where did you? Never mind. I'm just going to steal it from you.
4: Yeah. I was going to do it the nice way,
1: but then the game.
4: I was going to do that the nice way, but then I decided to do it the Honda way, and that's much more fun.
1: That's fair. Okay. As you were, Vertosh, go ahead. Do your thing.
2: Yeah. Well, just the mental link, and then just as the music kicks on, he's doing his own little accompaniment. I don't want to go too much out of fear of doing the song, but, you know, it's just... What? Something wrong with me?
3: There you go. I'm here. What's happening? Hello. I'm here. Oh, am I awake, Mr. DM? Did that get me awake, or am I still passed out?
1: Sure, we'll say you're awake. All
3: right, I like this. Yeah, okay.
1: We'll give
4: morning,
1: it to you.
4: Morning, Johnny.
5: Morning.
3: I'm here. Yes.
1: Morning.
5: Hello.
1: It's still night. It's only been a few minutes. How long do you think you were out?
5: Good night, then, friends. I'm here.
2: Yes.
1: Wait, do you know these two?
5: What? Whoa, who are these two? Whoa, are these guys trying to pickpocket me?
1: They were trying to carry you out of here.
5: Hey, wait a second. I feel like I was getting robbed. Whoa, what are you?
4: Do you notice the goggles on Brock's head?
5: Have they been moved?
2: Wait, what?
4: Does Brock have... I thought Johnny lost his goggles.
1: No. Johnny didn't have goggles. Johnny wanted Vertosh's goggles.
4: Oh, Vertosh's goggles. I was like,
1: in his state, Vertosh refused to play along.
2: I didn't lose those goggles. No.
1: He was going to pay, what was it, 40 gold for?
3: 40 whole gold.
4: Does Johnny even have 40 gold after last time's adventure?
1: I don't think so. Because Brock was like, if you pay me 40 gold, I'll get the goggles. That would be funny with Honda's version. All of a sudden, he's just Brock's wearing them. Vertosh had no clue. I think
4: for some reason I thought it was something he wanted from. There was something he wanted from Johnny, and I was like, "Huh, all right."
3: He definitely wanted something.
1: Something.
5: Well, what's happening? What's up with these two guys, huh? Brock, is he strange? That I don't know at all.
4: Can Vertosh feel Rook's headache?
2: No, thankfully, it's still mental link to Johnny.
1: Yeah.
2: Drop the bit.
1: Well, and as a result, just as a piece here, as you wake up, you're feeling a little out of sorts, and for game mechanics, you have disadvantage on ability checks, especially on any sight checks,
3: yeah,
1: and sensitivity to light, so disadvantage on attack rolls in light.
3: Amazing. The day is my enemy.
4: Does that classify as, like, campfire light or, like, lantern light?
1: This is pretty dimly lit tavern at
4: night.
1: That's
4: why I was like, doesn't that mean technically he's in that right now in this tavern?
1: Yeah.
3: Yeah, great.
1: little out of sorts.
5: Okay, Brock, on a full honesty.
1: Yeah.
5: I do know these guys.
1: What?
5: Yeah. Oh. I know. I didn't even think they were here, I'll be honest. But I didn't even know they were here.
1: You were pretty distracted, we'll say.
5: Yeah, good to see you, friend. It's been a while since I saw you guys last. Yes.
4: It's been 20 minutes.
5: I haven't seen you guys in like years. It's been like years, my friends.
1: Years? Aren't you like 18?
5: Yeah, years. Wait, you're 18. He's 26. Wait a second.
4: Roll for deception. This is weird. Roll for deception to make Brock think he's 18.
5: I do know these guys.
1: Oh.
5: Where are we going now? Have we done the thing yet?
1: The thing?
5: Yeah, I feel like we were supposed to, like, do something for you, right? Or something.
1: Well, I mean, you kept asking about a job. Well, I guess you're awake now, but we haven't gotten into the details yet. Are you sure you're feeling up to it?
5: Oh, yeah. Johnny's got this.
1: All right.
4: Rook is instantly wishing he is back on his pirate ship right now.
1: I feel like you're giving off that aura, both in-game and real life right now.
3: I wish I was on my ship. I wish I had a ship to go home to.
4: I wish I had a ship with cannons on it.
3: Real?
4: Sail the seven seas.
1: It just so happens that we may have some work for you all if you're up to it. The pay is mediocre, but it would be much appreciated for the cause. And as Brock... kind of looks around the tavern, making sure there's no one else in there, which there is no one. It's all the regulars.
3: Of course.
1: He then leans forward, and you hear the voice of the underwriters.
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0: What's going on, 88.1? My name's Tyler with the station, here to introduce you to some of the shows we have on through the week. 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They're a wonderful mix of music and have a good time on air. 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

0: 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Jumping in here with our party, as they're about to get instructions on the job they were coming to the Rust to get. 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
1: Good. Johnny, how do you know about the Burg? How do you tell Mom everything I know?
0: I know everything.
1: Brock's all knowing.
0: Yeah.
2: All knowing.
1: No.
0: All knowing. No. All right. If you all are up to it, I mean, we could use some help acquiring some certain supplies from a nearby area. I mean, it's more repurposing from the, you know, the kingdom. That they don't need it. But there is a little village about a day's trek out of here, further along the road if you go there. And if you all could bring back, and you can bring it here, just pull it around the back of the Rust. There's a supply depot there, and there's also an armory. I mean, as much as you all can get back would be helpful for the cause. What do you say?
3: Well, if they're not needing it.
0: Yeah.
3: Said for me.
0: I mean, look at you've seen that capital, the castle that's up there. They don't need all these supplies.
4: There it is.
3: Bureaucrats. You're so right.
0: Exactly.
3: They don't need that at all. Honestly, I'm down with anything anti-kingdom, am I right? Or anti-capital queen, am I right? Am I right, guys?
2: For coin.
4: Anything to get me back on my ship.
3: What is the pay?
0: Well, I think it'll probably depend on how much y'all can get back here, but I'd say probably easily, and he's looking like he's trying to do math in his head, but he really looks across the tavern to the tiefling in the corner, who kind of gestures. We'll say 5 gold apiece.
1: What are we grabbing?
0: I mean, the supply depot probably has a bunch of food and different stock items, and then the armory. I mean, obviously, armor and weapons.
2: Come
3: 5 for everything.
2: 5 gold, ignoring even travel costs and all that? Come on now.
0: Travel cost? You're walking on foot.
2: Exactly that.
1: Rations.
2: Can't up it a little more. I'm gonna roll persuasion on that.
3: Okay. Just a little more. No, I mean, listen, that involves food, water.
0: I want to know what this persuasion.
2: Can I take that as a help action?
3: Yeah, over can there? I give a help action?
4: I'll give you the help action.
3: Can I give the help action?
0: Sure, go ahead, Johnny.
3: Food and water. Yes, listen.
4: There we go.
3: Goodness, all food right, costs money, and we need to grab food while we're here.
2: Yeah, 14
3: from this wonderful tavern.
0: 14.
4: That was your persuasion? I thought you had a plus modifier to that.
2: No.
3: I was about to say, with how much this guy gambles and like persuades, you would think it's higher.
2: I should have, but no, that's my...
0: Yeah.
4: That's actually insane for you.
0: He looks across the tavern again, and the tiefling nods. All right, all right. 10 gold apiece.
3: Yeah, that sounds pretty fair.
0: We're not flush with cash over here, all right?
3: No, of course
0: not. We're just a little mon pop shop.
3: But you will be after this. 4,
2: that's how I got to 11.
4: That explains so much.
3: After this, we'll be swimming in it, right?
0: I mean, we're not selling it. This is to supply our friends. Our friends, we'll say.
3: I see. Will we get to meet the friends after this? This initiation?
0: I mean, that depends on how friendly you are. I mean, if you all are able to pull this off, probably. I mean, they got to come and pick up the supplies.
3: Fair enough.
0: So what do you say?
3: Sounds good to me, buckaroo.
0: All right.
2: I'm all game for a clean job.
0: So again, just continue up the road. It's the first kind of little village you'll come to. And again, there's the supply depot and the armory, as much as you can get back here, and just pull it around the back, but don't bring any heat with you. We don't need that kind of trouble.
1: You got it easy enough with the forest. That's all good with you,
2: yes,
1: too?
2: Yes, sorry, mm-hmm. Writing down notes. Sorry, I saw the silence. I'm like,
3: no, please.
2: No.
0: As I'm just looking at all three of you are jotting things down, I'm like, okay.
2: I'm note-taking,
3: yeah,
2: okay?
3: I'm note-taking, yeah, of course.
2: Yeah.
0: Not at all scrolling.
3: Not at all.
0: Wait,
3: looking
0: it's not

0: Fantasy football season, Parker.
1: Yes. Johnny's playlist is endless, though, as I'm looking through songs.
0: What song to sing on the track? Yes. So, are you guys going to go, or you hanging out?
2: We're waiting a little bit longer. We know our time.
3: Yes. Waiting for the moment strike, if you will.
2: We know when their time is up, and our time is now. They can't see us. Our time is now.
4: All Rook is doing in his head is just thinking sea shanties to get himself back in the mind. I'm like, I wish I was on my boat. I wish I was on
2: sea
4: my boat.
2: Sea shanties, you say?
0: Johnny's like, I know some sea shanties.
2: I know sea shanties.
4: Rook instantly wants to just drown Johnny.
0: That seems like that's been since the first session.
1: Yeah, ever since they met on that fateful day of fighting those bandits, those ne'er-do-wells.
4: Don't worry, those cannons pointed at you at all times.
0: That's impressive. They're magical. They're always aimed at Johnny. Wherever Johnny is at.
4: They're calling the long 90s for a reason.
1: Well,
3: alrighty. Yeah.
2: Let's get down to business.
3: Let's shove off.
4: Rook's going to follow.
1: Right when we go through the door.
2: Where are we going?
0: Yeah.
3: I suppose I'll lead.
2: That didn't answer. Okay. Lead.
1: Lead on.
3: And yeah, we commence down the road.
4: Is that thing that was out here from last time still out here?
0: Which thing? The horde?
4: Yeah.
0: Not I mean, yeah, but it was back in the forest to the south of you.
1: They didn't.
0: You all are going north up the road.
3: Yeah, we're all on the road now. Yeah. Theoretically safer.
0: Theoretically.
4: Why? Why?
0: Interesting. You should say that. No, I'm just kidding.
4: Look what you did.
3: Dan was going to do it anyway. He had the card ready. Already pulled. Exodia's four pieces in his hand already.
0: Yep. I have them right.
1: I pulled
0: here.
1: All of them off rip.
3: Yeah.
0: It is the middle of the night as you all are going, and as Brock mentioned, it is about a day's trek up the road to the first village. So I don't know if you all just going to continue on through since you were through the night.
3: Yeah. It's already night, isn't it?
0: Yeah. Yep. Yeah.
2: I got a good nap earlier, so I'm good.
0: Got a
4: good nap.
1: Power nap.
3: Power nap.
1: Fine.
3: 10 minutes.
4: Rook hates this. He misses being on the water.
2: He's like, I'm not, the land isn't constantly moving. This is terrible. I can't sleep if I'm not moving while I'm sleeping.
4: It's a weird thing. Like,
0: well, don't forget that everything feels like it's probably moving for Johnny at the moment. Yeah. So.
4: It feels like, you know, like how when a ship's rocking, you get seasickness. That's how Rook feels when he's on land.
1: When he's not, when it's not rocking. I like that.
3: I'd say let's get an hour out away from the tavern and then we can set up camp.
4: I agree.
2: Sounds good.
0: Okay.
3: Oh.
0: Are you all doing shifts of watch, or?
3: Might as well.
1: I'll take first watch.
0: Trusting the safety of the road.
3: You'll take first?
1: Yeah, I'll take first. I've got this.
3: All right, yeah, you seem stable enough.
0: Yeah.
1: I am.
3: Yeah.
4: Were you trying to, what was the roll for?
1: Probably looking at my condition.
3: Yeah.
4: I thought you were trying to break
3: quick medicine.
0: Yeah.
3: Quick medicine to, like, examine him.
0: And he's like, yeah, he looks good.
2: I'm good.
0: All right.
4: Can I roll a persuasion to see if I can convince Johnny to do the first shift?
3: That was barely not.
1: Oh, I'm taking first shift. He's don't worry. I'm taking first shift. Don't you worry. You don't got persuasion. Nothing.
3: Yeah, no, that was a 9.
4: I'm going to roll the DM to watch our backs. Can I roll to persuade the DM to do the first watch?
0: Roll to persuade the DM.
1: DC 39.
4: DC 39. Everyone give your D20 right now.
1: It's that
4: every D20 in your case.
1: DC 99 in Baldur's Gate.
4: That's a DC in Baldur's Gate?
1: 99, yeah.
3: Yeah.
4: Why?
1: It's made to be, you can't do it.
3: It's, yeah.
4: Let me go ahead and hack that real quick. I'll go ahead and build a mod just to deal with that.
1: Even with a natural 20, you can't. Should I do a perception roll?
0: Yeah.
1: What are we looking at? This is a disadvantage, right?
0: Yes, it is.
3: Yes.
1: Yeah. I'm just gonna remind you. What do you know?
3: Well,
1: can't get much worse, right? Yeah, I can't. Perception, you say.
0: Oh, no.
3: The roll was a 2, for reference.
0: Okay.
1: But the total is what matters here. Let's be honest, gentlemen.
3: 3.
0: All right.
4: I actually had a little bit of a spark of confidence in there for just 1 second that I realized I made that mistake.
1: Yeah, don't put confidence in my characters.
0: Okay.
1: All right, you guys wake up with no goals.
3: No goal next.
1: Does anything happen?
0: Yeah, I was trying to decide what the roll on here. So yeah, who's waking up next, and then I'll tell you.
4: It's me.
0: Okay.
4: I lost rock, paper, scissors. Yeah,
0: so as Rook awakes, he finds that Johnny has fallen asleep.

0: on watch, and you each are missing two rations if you have them.
1: All right.
0: And 10 gold
1: each. Did he eat them?
2: 10 gold?
1: Did he eat them?
3: 10 gold each.
0: If you have them.
3: I don't think I'd lose gold if I took them. Yeah. Just listen, just wake me up when it's all over.
0: And then everyone roll a con save.
3: Yeah, it couldn't get worse.
4: Trask.
1: Oh my gosh.
0: If anyone can't see, if you want to watch online, 881theberg.com, you can watch Parker miss the roll die. Yeah. It's also a disadvantage on your con save, Parker.
1: Con save, okay.
3: Oh, great. Yeah, okay. I need it. All right, great, yeah.
1: 15 on the con save.
0: Okay.
2: 19.
0: Johnny?
3: 7.
0: Okay.
1: I have a question for the DM. It's very important. Did he eat our rations?
0: He did not. Okay. They were stolen.
3: A very full belly.
1: he got the munchies.
2: I need a snack, yeah.
0: Okay.
3: Nothing's wrong, then.
0: That's it at the moment. So, go ahead, Rook. You're up for watch.
1: All right. You said just perception.
0: Perception, yeah.
1: Okay, give me 1 second.
2: So help me if we're also infected. Like other characters that we don't know.
1: That's a nat 20, and I have +6 in perception, so 26.
3: Nice.
0: You successfully stay awake through the whole watch.
3: Impressive.
0: And,
3: very impressive.
0: Nothing is coming near you all.
3: Of course.
0: So, all right. Go ahead, Vertosh.
2: I want to know what that con save's about.
3: We'll find out with your 2.
1: Can I give you the help action?
2: You're asleep.
3: unless you're staying awake with him.
1: Can I do it as I transition?
0: Solid 2?
2: That's a solid 2. I got no wisdom.
3: Oh. What do you have?
0: If it makes you feel better, I rolled a nat 1. So woo! You successfully... You fell asleep as well. However, nothing happened.
3: Of course.
0: So you all awake to finding Vertosh asleep.
3: Some people have all
2: can't tell. He's just leaning against a tree. He's can't leaning. Tell.
0: There we go. Yeah. We'll use that. You fell asleep propped up, but
1: I figured
0: it looked
1: more
0: enough.
1: Like crouched on a tree branch, and you're kind of like sitting there like this, and it's like so interesting way to do it. And then you hear that, like, oh, Vertosh.
2: Nah.
1: Rook like takes his staff and like. Hits the tree to wake Vertosh up.
0: Yep. Okay, with that, you all awake. It is now kind of midday, because again, you went middle of the night to sleep within here. Johnny, for your pieces, you are just now sensitivity to light. So only disadvantage when it's during daylight.
3: Good morning.
0: Which it kind of is right now.
3: Good morning.
2: Is anyone else missing anything?
3: I'm not missing. I'm right here. I'm good. Missing anything?
1: Johnny thinks he's missing.
3: I don't know.
2: I'm going to kind of go out, do an investigation on myself, kind of pat down.
1: Kay. Yeah, I'm going to do the same.
2: Check my everything.
1: Wow.
2: That's 11.
1: Here, do you want to try this one?
3: Roll that one. That one rolled a nat 20 a second ago.
1: That's just you at that point.
3: Honda, what have you done? That die is cursed now. Eddie touched it.
0: Oh, why would you let him see it?
3: It's too late.
1: I really just want to see if that actually happened. I'm actually going to roll. I'm going to pick up a green dice. Now you scare me.
2: Yep.
3: Oh. That's that one next.
2: It's the Curse of Oblivion.
1: Perception.
3: Investigation or perception?
1: I'm going to do perception. 14, because I have +6 in it.
0: Okay. I mean, you definitely notice that you are missing rations and gold. And with that, as you're looking around, you notice that there are footprints that have made their way into the camp and left back into the forest on the side of the road.
1: This is why I hate land dwellers.
0: There's no footprints in the sea.
1: That's because we don't leave any.
3: Yeah, exactly.
2: This is a good start to travel. But
3: what's happened? What's going on? Were we missing anything? What's happened?
1: Check your gold, Johnny.
2: Down 10 gold.
3: That's gold. What? Oh, am I missing
1: something? I feel like Johnny is just Parker in the real world at this point.
3: Am I missing something? No, Parker would know if he's missing money. Johnny does not care.
2: We are neutral on this job already.
3: You know we're in debt. Get it right.
1: No.
0: You haven't been paid yet.
3: Yeah, exactly. Yeah. We're in debt.
1: It's just you, buddy.
3: Well, whoever did this, they were smooth operators. Too early.
1: And just like that, the Bergfoot jumps in and like tackles Parker.
3: He wouldn't. That's my boy right there.
0: Yeah, Johnny's
3: there.
0: A follower of Bergfoot.
3: Yeah,
0: Bergfoot. Remember?
3: Have you seen my tattooed knuckles that spell out Bergfoot? That's my guy. That's my guy right there.
0: Yep.
3: That's my patron.
1: Wow.
2: taking the point, Warlock.

0: right?
1: Yep. Taking the point, Warlock yeah, is crazy.
2: I'm triple multi-classing. Thank yeah. you very much.
1: Technically, you can, can't you?
2: Yeah.
3: It gets very
0: why not?
3: Useful.
0: Why not?
2: Eldritch Blast. You love to see it.
1: Eldritch Blast in the fist.
0: Yep.
1: Just punchy with an Eldritch
4: all
1: Blast.
4: All right. Well, shall we, wait, were we following whoever did this, or are we going to the depot?
3: Vertosh eats a ration as he ponders this.
1: Can I roll a nature to see if I can hang on, actually, before I say this, let me check. Okay, yeah. Can I roll a nature to see if I can figure out what robbed us from the footprints?
0: Sure.
1: Dirty 20.
0: Oh, nice. You can tell that these are small humanoid footprints.
2: Small.
0: Looks like probably two distinct sets.
2: Brock,
1: but I can't tell like Brock, what the species. Brock robbed yeah, us.
2: Brock,
1: is crazy.
2: Brock took his twin brother Sindri and robbed us.
1: Brock and Rock.
2: Brock and Sindri.
0: I don't think you'd be able to tell from that because again, you can tell that they were wearing shoes or boots on there,
1: but not tieflings. Got it.
0: But they are smaller kind of feet within here.
1: Gnomes.
0: Again, humanoid.
2: gnomes.
1: As a gnome.
0: Yeah.
1: Leave me alone, man.
2: What'd I do to you?
1: What'd I do to you? You let me get almost eaten by zombies last time.
3: I don't know what you were referring to at all.
1: Roll the clip.
3: No, it's no effort. It's not worth the effort to go hunt them down, especially in that forest again.
1: Were they headed toward, like, where were the tracks headed? Were they headed, like, towards the castle, or were they headed, like, back towards the tavern's
0: no,
1: direction?
0: No, so for your visual... This is north. As I'm about to point. You all were working your way up the road north. The castle and the places down here, the road had winded around the forest, which you went straight through. Here's the rust, and you all are heading north up here. The footprints were going into the forest off to the west.
1: I know not west. To mess with things that are coming out of the forest. No, I'm
2: not,
1: good.
2: We're not going forest. Yeah. No. I'm good. Thank you very much.
1: There's Faye in there. I'm not doing
3: that. It's not worth 10 gold.
1: Can we offer Johnny as a sacrifice?
4: Have me!
0: To who? To
4: have
0: what?
4: Me!
1: Whatever's in the
0: You're
1: forest.
0: You're just going to tie him up and leave a note.
1: Fresh
3: have
1: meat.
3: My gold back.
4: Please.
1: We trade you, Johnny, for our golden rations back. Yeah.
0: Look, they didn't take him when he fell asleep, okay?
1: Probably because he was muttering.
0: Clearly they
1: really...
0: had other
2: and trust
0: priorities.
2: Me, I'm light enough. They could have.
3: You another
1: scene, it's like a scene from Ice Age
3: character.
2: Yeah, 23-pound character.
1: It's like the scene from Ice Age where Sid gets kidnapped. They bring him back.
0: Okay. Yeah. Are you all continuing on? I mean, because you said you rested about an hour out.
3: Yeah.
0: So you got about another 23 hours until you get to the village.
3: Oh,
0: days
3: journey. It was
0: a day's journey.
3: Day's journey meaning 24 hours of walking.
0: Yes.
3: Oh, yeah.
2: Has my medal disintegrated yet from that competition?
0: Nope.
2: Okay,
0: we are on day 5.
2: We're day 5.
0: You just woke up on day 5.
2: Amazing. We're
0: I'm
2: good.
0: Keeping track.
2: I appreciate that.
0: Only for that purpose. Though, I was like, I'm going to
1: Is Johnny free from his disadvantages still, or is that for 24
0: no,
1: hours?
0: No, he is now the sunlight part, so.
1: Oh,
0: which
1: no.
0: You're in the middle of the sunlight right now, so.
2: Yeah, it makes sense. It's too bright.
1: Johnny, put a hood on.
2: Coffee. I don't have a hood. I have a vest.
0: Yeah, I was like,
2: I have a sleeveless hoodie on.
1: Rook kind of like just.
0: I do think that Johnny would have reached for a hood right there too. Like, yeah, wait.
1: Oh, Rook kind of just takes off like his like robe and just puts it on Johnny's head.
2: Oh, that's so much better. We need to get some water or something. Anyone
1: okay,
2: have water
1: hold on.
2: Or anything?
1: Wait, hold on.
2: Please.
1: Wait.
2: Coffee.
1: Wait, hold on.
2: Coffee. Anyone?
1: I
0: can see Vertosh just having a portable coffee maker on
2: you.
1: Is there another long rest that's going to occur?
0: I mean,
2: at some point, I'm sure.
3: We just had the long rest.
0: At some point.
1: Yeah. Okay, cool.
0: But you got 23 hours until you get to
2: there
0: the
2: might
0: village.
2: Be, there might so, be a Farbucks nearby.
1: I'm going to go ahead and use a first level spell slot. And I'm going to use Create Water.
0: Oh, okay.
1: And then following that, I'm going to use the cantrip Shape Water.
2: Oh, are you just going to like whoosh, right into my mouth?
1: I was just going to create a bubble for you, and you could do with that what you will.
2: All right, that sounds good, yeah. I'll pull up my portable straw. Oh, that's much better. Is it? It's a little salty, but that's not to be... I'm not surprised with you.
0: Yeah.
2: Yeah, that makes sense, being on the sea and everything.
0: You didn't specify what type of water.
1: That was my mistake.
2: Why do you have that? Aren't you on the sea all the time?
1: Yes.
2: Oh, like a home away from home.
1: Yes.
2: I get you.
1: Also, it came out of his staff because like the gem in his staff, like he had waved it, and so like the bubbles of the water had formed from using the create water.
2: I like that.

0: And then he kind of like moved the staff to kind of create, like have it all come together into one bubble for you.
1: I like that. It's cool.
2: I need you to know the visual I just had was not of that. It was like you were doing like a wand with bubbles, like blowing bubbles.
0: I did
2: like,
0: think of,
2: and then like, bloop, bloop,
0: I did originally think about like creating the water and then like just dumping it on Johnny.
2: But I don't think he would have complained at this point.
0: I don't think he would have either.
1: It's your hood.
2: Yeah.
1: It's your hood.
2: Touche.
0: Touche.
2: Right. It's probably waterproof. Let's be real.
0: It's true.
1: Yeah, it has
0: no,
1: to
0: be. Why would I connect
2: why
0: to the
2: would
0: sea?
2: You not? Yeah. I want, says a fur hood. That's the worst idea.
3: No. Also, in the morning.
2: Yep.
3: I want to, you kind of just see my little set of dice dissolve.
4: Whoa.
3: As I create a alchemical jug.
2: Ooh.
4: Oh, part of my coffee. Rest.
0: Oh, I have, I have trauma from the alchemical jug.
2: One time.
0: No. My players on my Tuesday campaign managed to tame two war horses by using the alchemical jug to create specialized liquid inside of it to make the war horses a lot easier to tame.
3: It is not your coffee, sadly.
4: No.
0: Just give him
3: I do. Fine. I do have wine.
1: I've had water. So you're saying you could turn water into wine?
2: Alchemical.
1: Anyways.
0: Why did you do that sooner so I didn't use the first level spell slot?
1: That would not have woken me up.
4: Yeah.
1: That would put me to sleep faster.
0: No, because you can put water in the jug.
3: Yeah, I don't know. You yeah. seem very confident. You seem very excited.
1: You so didn't read that like, ability
0: I,
1: yet.
0: You know what? It's kind of crazy because I keep forgetting what you're playing half the time until you do something crazy like that.
3: Yeah.
1: Well,
3: create a cross.
1: Let's get going.
3: Crowbar.
4: Moving right along. He's going to start walking.
0: The Joker wants that back.
2: Johnny, roll perception, but remember you have disadvantage because it's in sunlight.
0: Wait, he's got the robe on his head.
2: Oh, that's true. Never mind. Not disadvantage.
4: Oh.
2: We'll give that.
4: All right, I'm just going to roll one then. Can I roll good today is the ultimate question.
2: I don't
4: perception?
2: Know.
4: Yep. 10.
2: Okay, you don't notice anything.
4: All right. Moving right along.
2: You're just walking along.
4: Yeah, I was going to say, I have my little band behind me.
0: It's like a haunted mansion scene. We can see the floaty instruments behind and they're like moving.
4: Pretty much.
0: Or it's like what is it? It's like Sir Robin from Monty Python where he's kind of like just trekking along. And they're like, where did these guys? I look at Vertos, like, where did these guys show up?
4: He bravely ran.
1: Stop it. Stop it now.
2: I can see with his portable straw, he also pulls out the coconuts to do the click, click, click.
1: I like that, yeah.
2: Yeah.
1: They'll think there are more of us if they think there are horses nearby.
2: Who's the they?
1: Whoever robbed us.
2: You got like 20 hours to go. Oh, the people who robbed you.
3: This is going to be a long walk.
4: Band.
0: I want the record to show like in this walking order. I think it's Johnny, Vertosh, and the Rook because Rook is like 3 feet tall.
2: Yeah.
4: Yeah, I like this. Yeah.
2: Yes, that is exactly the walking order. And as you're making your way down the road, not much. It's pretty typical. Again, there's forests on both sides of the road. The forest off to your all's left to the west, pretty normal. You hear just the sounds of birds and animals. The forest off to your right, you can definitely discern the absolute absence of noise, similar to when you went through the forest yourselves.
4: Mm-hmm.
3: To the east?
0: Can I roll Arcana to see if it's Arcana-based that's doing that?
4: The absence of noise?
0: Yeah.
2: Yes, you can.
4: I figured I had to have something to do with the shadows, right?
3: Yeah. I thought at first that was just like the shadows on us.
4: That's why I assumed, but I do not know. I don't know what magic.
0: 18 plus 5.
2: Okay. You definitely.
0: So 23,
2: did, right? And if I remember, I think it was Vertosh who noticed it when they were in there. Was that right?
0: Yes. Yeah.
2: Okay.
0: Definitely
2: so you definitely can sense some arcana, some magical emanating from the force off to the east, this dark. Kind of draining. It feels cold and absent from that side. But with your 23-year-old, right?
0: Yeah.
2: You also notice a completely different arcana emanating from the west as well. Almost a counter to the one in the east, but...
0: same type of magic?
2: Very different. Almost the polar opposite coming from that side.
0: Am I able to identify like the type of magic that's being used on both sides?
2: On the side, and again, I'll give you with 23, the side coming from the west, you can't. It's something completely unknown to you. You haven't sensed before.
0: Okay.
2: Off to the east is, very, like a necrotic type magic.
0: See, my brain automatically went to like the other one, holy magic, because like, that's just what my immediate thought process was. Rook's going to turn to the Well, he's going to look at

0: the party team party members ahead of him and go, fellas.
1: Yes.
0: Seems we've got two opposing forces of magic. At you said east and west.
2: Mm-hmm.
0: We got two forces of magic clashing with each other from the east and the west. Seems like the east is filled with necrotic, but the west, I don't know.
3: Interesting. Oh,
0: is it emanating from like the entire forest on both the east and the west?
2: From what you can sense, yeah. From where you're
0: at. So it's encompassing the entire forest from the in the east and in the west.
4: Weird. Magic. Of course.
3: I'm gonna history roll real quick, okay. See if there's any recollection of mentions of this.
0: Oh yeah, because you're from here, so that might be why Rook doesn't recognize it. Oh, there you go. Wait, hold on.
5: That's not bad at all.
0: I thought he rolled my die. I said, wait a minute. Hold on.
3: 21.
2: He's like, how did you get that?
0: With Eddie, always assume that he already has it.
2: 21. So for Vertosh, you recall, this is not known what it is. However, there have definitely been the stories that have been growing of late, similar to with the Horde that's out in the forest, that there has been this dark magic spreading throughout the land over the last several years. Growing, and that's why you have a lot of individuals who stay away from the forest. They go further out to go hunting or searching for things, but they avoid the forest. In terms of the other side, you do recall stories, more myths at this point, that others would not know, but this dates back quite a while, of odd goings happening in that kind of western forest over there. Different stories of things, some viewing it as positive, some as negative encounters out there, but a lot of different chaotic instances from that forest. Some tell of a hermit who lives out there granting wishes. Others tell of a trickster within there and odd characters and creatures from the forest within there. But those stories have all been from long, long ago. Nothing recent.
1: You know anything about this, Magic Man?
3: It reminds me, at least, of the necrotic energy. It's pretty well known to avoid the forest out of fear. Dark energy circling, even the animals steer clear. As for the West, this is merely hearsay, stuff I've read in my research. But odd occurrences, to say the least. Some recalling their wishes being granted by a magical man. Others of tricksters dooming their fates.
1: They could be the same side of the same coin.
3: Perhaps, but in terms of those tales, they are long past. Nothing of recent that I've heard.
4: I mean, there's magic over there, according to Rook, so like, I'm sure he's still there. Chances are. Whoever this trickster wish giver is.
2: Vertosh, while you're talking to Johnny, roll perception for me.
4: One of us is bound to make this, right?
3: You know what? Let's do the metal die.
2: Ooh, it's going to be a thump.
1: Ooh,
3: that was loud. Crit.
2: Nice.
0: There you go.
2: Okay.
3: For reference, that crit is just a flat 20.
2: Okay, yeah.
0: Great.
1: What can you do?
2: Because you have no bonus on there. I'll still give it to you. As you're talking to Johnny, because Johnny, describe your outfit again.
4: Yeah, he has a...
2: We didn't get your normal, like, flourish of description.
4: I was distracted. He has the bandana around his head. I guess he has a hood on over his sleeveless shirt. More like a vest, I guess, at that point. But, like, yeah, more like a vest. All of his arms showing with different tats going down each one's sleeves. And I think he described it as, like, almost monk pants, free-flowing. Okay. Kind of those, you know, the baggy type.
2: Yeah,
4: but it's either baggy pants or very skinny jeans. One of the two.
2: Those are nowhere near each other. No, so viewers, take your extremes. Pick on how you want to picture Johnny.
3: He switches them every day.
2: When he wakes up, they magically are either baggy or they're tight.
4: He probably keeps everything on just like little bags around his waist.
2: Yeah, that's exactly
4: everything he owns is like on little bags around his waist. I'll check my actual inventory to see if anything can't fit in a bag around his waist.
2: We'll go with it. We'll go with it.
3: Well, it's just a bag of holding, but it's like minor.
2: It's a little drawstring, but it has a massive... minor bag of holding.

0: holding.
1: Yeah,
0: there's, it doesn't work fully.
1: Yeah. Everything. I do have a backpack technically, but that's less fun.
2: No.
0: You know what?
2: I like the drawstring.
0: You know what? It's a fanny pack. It's a fanny pack. He has multiple fanny packs around his waist.
2: Love it. As you were talking to Johnny, Vertosh, you notice with your crit roll, very, very hard to tell. It almost blends in with the tattoos on his arms, but peeking out of the one of his shoulders from under his tunic, you notice kind of standing out from the tattoo, a very light blue streak. It was not there before. Seems to stand out very distinct from his tattoos.
3: I don't know where we're going. Ah, you got room for back one away more troubled
0: heathen. What? Back up. Uh-huh. What's going on?
3: You're infected.
0: With
3: the king's curse.
0: The king's curse. The king's curse, of course.
3: I will not be the curse contracted of the king. As he like fastens his gloves and adjusts them.
0: The curse
3: not
0: the
3: be
0: king. The king's curse. The curse. Failed.
4: I was trying to see if I had mage hand equipped, and I did not.
3: Failed by such a.
4: Oh wait, you said long. Oh, I didn't think with long rest to change my spell. That's my fault.
0: Yeah, yes, it's king's curse.
4: That's
0: curse
4: that's king. My fault. I'll take loss on that one.
2: What's you remember king's that curse? Next time.
3: The blue fever.
4: I'm not used to having to do that for.
0: Yes, the fever of blue. The king's curse. The curse of the king. Where is it? Who's infected?
3: You, Johnny.
0: Me. Do I see it?
2: But now that he's pointed it out, I mean, if he's pointing it out to you, yes, you would see it. But if he's just saying you're affected.
5: I'm just going to see where it emanates from. I'm going to take off the vest. Where's it emanating from? Or is it just like
2: I mean,
5: one small
2: you
5: freak?
2: Only have, and we'll say, because you're gesturing on your left shoulder, kind of a blue, almost like electric streak. It's only probably about 2 inches long, but faint at this point.
3: We That's could so remove cool. the whole arm. Perhaps save you still.
0: Go for it. Do it. Remove the arm. It's the only way to save me. I'm going to intelligence check this.
2: I would also like to remind everyone, what type of character are you playing as that you're about to have your arm removed?
0: Human.
2: A human pugilist?
0: Pugilist yeah. monk.
2: Pugilist monk. Your fists.
0: Hold on. DM, I rolled an intelligence to see if this is a good idea or not.
2: Yeah.
0: Does a 9? Is this a good idea?
2: I mean,
0: will this solve anything if I lop my arm off?
2: I think the question you're going to have here at a 9, because this is a pretty low intelligence bar to know, is probably not a good idea to chop your arm off. At this point, and I'm sharing this for Vertosh, who would know familiar to this, they don't know the origin or how blue fever is spread.
3: Yes.
2: At this point. This All they know is as of what is known, there is no cure for it, and it is fatal.
3: Yep. It's spread for 20 years, incurable.
0: I think I know a cure. Slopping the arm off. Don't actually do that, please.
4: As you said, that as he was getting ready to cast.
2: I know.
0: I was gonna say if you do it in my sleep.
2: I feel like Rook was pulling out. I was like, all right.
0: I feel like
4: was just gonna cast Ray of not right ice knife and just make it easier that way.
0: Oh, I like that.
3: Gonna catapult.
0: What, my arm or like a blade?
2: Into I think my it was going to be stick, you. He was going to catapult
3: the blade in the shoulder and then catapult.
2: Yeah.
0: Well, listen, has anyone tried that before?
4: I'm not going to lie. I thought about just doing frostbite and see if that helped. Oh, no.
0: That's an intelligence of some sort, right?
3: Yeah.
0: That's your high stat, right?
3: 14 on hit, like history of just like any known or like what treatments have been like in terms of amputation and all that.
2: You got 14?
0: Yeah.
2: There hasn't been anything that they've known. They've tried also, again, keeping in mind, this has been spreading for about 20 years now.
3: Yeah.
4: So they've even probably tried.
2: They have tried all sorts of.
3: Doctor of sorts, yep. So I would.
2: And so you would know at this point, as a doctor of sorts, they don't know how it's spread, because there's definitely people who are infected around people who don't acquire it within this. They've tried all sorts of remedies, medicines, magic, to try and stem and stop it. Nothing has been successful so far. That it does have a period. You don't die instantly. I mean, this can be over a period of weeks or months within here. So this is not a
4: you're gonna... Johnny, it's about to be 20 minutes. We're on the
0: start the timer.
2: So
4: it might be safer to just kill him.
0: I'm right here. If you're gonna talk about killing me, at least do it behind my back like a man.
4: Like a gentleman.
3: As much as I disdain traveling with one of the ill, there's no guarantee That

0: how it spreads, let alone how to stop it.
1: I'm built different. I'll be fine.
0: Better to leave them in front to take the hits.
1: I can take this.
2: Yeah, I would agree with you on that one. I'm
1: fine. I have an idea.
2: I'm looking at my, what spells I can get ready to cast in case I need to kill them.
1: Have you ever heard of chemical warfare?
3: I infiltrate this league of bandits, and I infect all of them.
0: If only it spread that way.
2: How is it spread?
0: We don't know.
2: Oh,
1: nobody knows.
2: Grace. Can I?
1: Y'all better not leave
2: the DC highs.
3: Any utensils near me, because I'm licking all of them.
4: As you're wearing Rook's cloak right now,
2: you can keep that.
1: It's gift.
2: Can I roll Arcana to tell how it was either delivered or if it will spread? Or did you already do that?
1: I don't think we're going to get much.
0: We're not going to get
1: much. It's been 20 years of research.
0: 20 years of study.
2: Okay.
0: Over extensive. We'd
2: have all I hear is
1: you know what? Try it. Go 20. Roll 20. Go for it. Roll 20. Roll D20. Go 20. You're going to find out. You're going to find the cure right now. You got this.
0: Oh,
1: that
0: yeah,
1: is a 9.
4: That is not a 20.
2: That would be a total of 15, in case anybody was curious.
4: Nope. You discerned nothing.
1: We're going to keep rolling that every day.
2: This sucks for Johnny. Yeah.
1: Yes. If need be, we'll up off the arm. If it continues going down the arm,
2: just
1: maybe.
2: Just beat people with it.
1: Who knows?
2: Just beat people with the infected part.
1: This is a good idea. You know, Rook, you have good ideas. This might be your best one yet. Lop off the arm, use it as a weapon.
2: Rook is doubting your intelligence as an entire species right now.
1: All humans.
0: That's weird.
1: You guys suck. All right, moving right along then. No point in dwelling on what we can't change.
0: Stay in front then.
1: I already was.
4: Smooth. That's why he said stay in front.
2: Stay.
0: Smooth operation.
2: Yes. All right. Well,
4: continue on. All right. Yeah. As you all continue on, I mean, you still notice the same emanating from both the two forests as you move, but otherwise,
1: weird.
4: Nothing happens.
1: Great.
4: So you all are making your way through here, and we'll just assume because at this point nothing's happening. Again, as you're making your way up there, if you continue on the path, you'll arrive at the village about midday. If there's no other rest.
1: Not bad. We should just continue then.
2: Onward.
1: Rest. We don't need onward. Rest. We don't need rest.
0: Not of yet.
1: No. I don't need rest. I'll rest when I'm dead.
4: Okay.
1: Which might be very soon.
0: Which may be soon.
4: Maybe.
1: We'll see.
4: As you all make your way within here, you can kind of see as the road is opening up again. You're surrounded by forests on this side, and you see a little ways up the road because it's around a corner pretty straight now at this point. What is clearly opening up into the village that Brock had mentioned earlier within this. Very small. I mean, you see from the distance here a few different buildings and houses within this, but this is clearly a very small forest village within this. Some people, because again, it's midday at this point, making their way about, doing kind of the daily chores throughout the village within this. But at this point, you're a little ways off as well. And you hear kind of off in the distance, the top of the hour.
1: Not the top of the hour.
2: What the? What is?
5: 3, 2, 1.
6: Hit music.
5: KCWU, Ellensburg.
2: What is it called? The Blue Fever? Is that what it's called? Watch the Blue Fever just be like something from the Monarch. Be like, I just bless you.
4: Yeah.
0: Man's guessing end game plot, potentially.
1: How dare you?
2: I'm not even trying to get it. When Joey's involved, I don't even try.
4: Yeah.
1: Could be anything.
4: Just going to throw a curve. No, it's already all planned out.
2: It's a Joey works in HR. It'll always be a curve.
1: Welcome back to D&D Weekends.
4: Welcome back to D&D Weekends. As our adventures.
2: Johnny now has a timer.
4: Yep. Our adventurers have been making their way on the task to acquire some items from the supply depot and armory in this forest village. They are now just outside of the village. As the party was just talking about, we have learned that Johnny has contracted the King's Curse, the Blue Fever, which little is known about other than
2: that
4: there's no known cure, and it is a fatal disease that's been spreading for the past 20 years throughout the land. So with that, what do you all want to do?
1: Give up. Go next, man. Go next character.
4: Yeah.
1: Next character, please. Thank you, DM.
2: Joey, we're going to talk later, by the way.
0: Know.
2: Just letting you know.
0: Science is the forefront. Johnny,
1: mm-hmm.
0: If I may have a sample of your

0: blood to analyze. If anyone's going to solve this blue fever, I sure would love the recognition.
1: If and you must.
2: DM, if you'd allow me to kind of just...
3: Yeah.
4: For a, second, I was like, oh, I'm very proud of you. And then I went, oh, that's why.
3: To get the recognition.
2: The recognition.
4: I don't know why I expected better from you.
1: He's going to like just like rip open his shirt. If you must.
3: How do you think take he what draws you need. Blood?
2: And then Vertosh like walks an up, moment. Grabs his arm, and yeah. just
1: don't
2: siphons out a vial.
1: Don't break the bracers. I only have like one of those.
2: You think I'm breaking bracers with my grip?
1: It's more of like the wrapping. Oh, yeah. I couldn't think of the word in time. Don't break the wrapping. I have like two of them. Two whole strands. They're very dirty.
3: I was going to say, he's never taken them off.
1: Yeah, you like unwrap it. It's like my skin is like necrosis. Yeah. It's just like, you're like, ugh.
3: That's not from the disease.
1: I'm not taking that blood. Yeah.
2: And then without getting out the full setup, I'm kind of just going to use my like alchemist supplies to examine the blood medicine.
3: Let's find out. Yeah. Might learn some stuff.
1: No, you won't.
2: No, you won't.
0: No, I will not.
4: Can I give him, can I give him a help action?
3: If you sure, you can give him a help action.
4: Then don't mess this up.
5: You got this.
2: All right, you know what? It's because I didn't use the artificer dice again.
1: No. We are rolling a lot of nines today.
4: What was that roll?
1: It's a nine.
2: 11 total.
3: Nothing. I mean,
2: yeah,
3: it's his blood.
2: Yep,
1: it's definitely.
4: It actually, you, when you do the analysis, he goes, "Uh oh,
3: yeah,
5: not good, not good."
3: Nothing at this point you have discerned.
2: Well, merely the first trial. We'll keep studying from there.
1: All right, whatever blood you need, Professor, take what you need.
4: I but can. Is the can you roll for uncomfortability?
5: No need.
1: Wisdom save.
4: Wisdom look save away. Throw. It's crazy.
5: Blinding.
2: Is the armory clearly visible? Like, is
3: I mean, are you all coming into the village?
2: Yes.
3: Okay. I think so. Yeah. As you make your way into the village, like I mentioned, there's a few kind of huts and houses strewn throughout. There's clearly a farming area off to the side, and most of these are farmers within this. Near the fields on that side is clearly what... Brock was talking about is probably the supply depot where there's food and other kind of items within there. It's just open right now as you have kind of the workers making their way in. You notice a number of folks over there are drow workers within this. And so an older gentleman who's kind of directing them within there, and there's a female drow talking to him as well, and then two male drows in the fields bringing things in. Off to the other side of town, on the other side of some of the houses and pieces, is probably what you can assume is the armory. It looks like kind of a large barn, but it is clearly locked and closed, and there are two armor-clad dwarven individuals standing outside the door.
2: Okay. If I had to guess, the building being guarded is typically the one we're after.
5: Mm, as usual, of course.
2: Yes.
5: Hmm. What's the play then, Magic Man?
4: I'm gonna roll persuasion on Johnny because I want to see if I can convince him to just call Vertosh Professor for the rest of the campaign.
3: Okay, I was like, why aren't you just asking Parker? Oh, I see, I see.
1: You know, yeah. You're hitting a
3: he's
1: DC.
3: Gonna roll. He's gonna
1: you're
3: roll.
1: Hitting a DC 18 because ooh. Johnny loves nicknames.
4: Oh, no, I'm not going to make
1: loves
4: that.
1: Changing them. Yeah. Hey, try it.
3: He loves nicknames, but it's sticking doable. With one nickname.
1: That's the issue. That's not as fun.
3: What'd you roll?
1: A two.
3: Nope. Oh.
4: We're getting twos and nines today.
1: You have like a plus
3: this
1: 16
3: This bodes well
1: modifier.
3: For this job you all are on.
1: Yeah, amazing.
2: It's going to go nope. so well. Vertosh is going to kind of just casually keep a wide berth and round the barn in its entirety.
3: Okay. So the barn, the armory one, or the supply?
2: The armory one.
3: Okay. As you make your way around, I mean, actually, go ahead and roll whatever you're going to roll for.
2: Perception, just kind of glancing for any spots.
1: We need to stop rolling. Just let him tell you stuff without having to roll for
4: yeah,
1: it,
4: he can't see the he can't see the numbers.
1: Yeah, it's a 20.
3: He's like, it's a nat 20. I can see. I mean, I can't really see, but I can see enough. Yeah, I can't see anything on that camera.
4: Hold on.
3: I swapped out all of your dice for trick dice today.
2: It was a 19, and you knocked it over.
4: I think every dice I own in this tray, and I'm not rolling a single
3: three.
4: One.
3: Okay.
2: I caught a glare in the glass, in the goggles. I can't see a thing.
3: As you're making your way around the corner of the barn, the sun was just hitting at the right angle.

0: because it is kind of midday off of it. I mean, all that you notice as your way around is it appears there's the main entrance, which again is locked and has the two dwarven guards standing in front of it. If that's, I don't know if you want to check out the rest of the village at all, but that's what you notice of the armory. If anyone else wants to check it out,
1: I was like, village. This is just Vertosh going. These other two are free spirits.
0: You two were just throwing dice in there. I don't know what you were.
2: Just testing the board.
0: Yeah.
3: I'm going to go ahead and roll perception for like guards because Rook may or may not have a shitty past.
0: May or may not.
2: As a pirate.
0: I think as a pirate captain,
2: you're guaranteed
0: we already know the
2: one.
0: Answer
3: 23.
0: To that.
3: Where was that when I was trying to convince him to call the professor?
0: What is it you're trying to persuade the guard?
3: Why is there four D-trays, D-20s that just got rolled in here?
2: Just testing the board,
0: board. Just when we're testing.
3: He's looking for, like, rotations and guards of, like, where they're stationed.
0: Were you persuading them or perception?
3: It was a perception.
0: Oh, okay. I thought you said persuade.
3: No. I said, where was that when I was trying to persuade Parker to keep calling Vertosh the professor the whole campaign?
0: I mean, as you were looking here, you noticed that it appears to only be these two dwarven guards. Within this, you don't see any other guards of any sort around. In fact, you don't see any other dwarves around within this. Most are here. I mean, it's a very small village. You see the drow overworking on the farm side of this. You see a few other humans within this, some halflings, but it's a very small, maybe a total of 15 people in this village total. Most are working out in the fields or doing things around there. They're just huts.
3: So we're in trouble.
4: I'd like to walk up to the guards, the barn.
0: Okay.
4: Hello, friends.
3: I'm going to go ahead and start rolling for stealth right now.
0: out of the two guards, one of them stares at you and says nothing. The other one, friends, who are you?
4: My name is Johnny. Nice to meet you. What are you two up to this day?
0: The one still is just silently staring at you.
4: He's mute.
0: we'll find out.
3: DM, I rolled a 13 on stealth.
2: Just a crouch next to them.
3: Crouch middle.
0: You are not successfully crouching. I mean, stealthing at all.
2: Anywhere.
0: As Johnny's talking, oi, you, what are you doing?
4: Yeah,
0: he's talking
4: doing?
0: To Rook.
4: What are you doing over there?
0: Back away from
4: back
0: the building.
4: Back it up. Back it up from the building. Come on, back it up from the barn. Come on, back it up.
3: Can I have him make a persuasion roll to see if he's actually going to persuade Rook to do that?
5: It's not terrible. It's not great, but it's not terrible. 14.
1: You're rolling great today.
3: No.
5: We are.
4: Bunch of nines again.
0: Did he persuade you?
4: Yeah, no. Back it up. Back it up from the building. Come on, from the barn. Yep. Back it up.
3: We see you.
4: You
3: hear curses is thrown at you.
0: Yeah.
4: I guess I'm cursed now.
0: Hey, is he with you?
4: I have no idea who that small man is.
0: You, back away.
4: Yeah, back it up, back it up.
0: And as he says that, the silent guard is approaching Rook.
3: Great. Rook is taking a step back as Rook is immediately thinking ways that he is going to make Johnny suffer in the near future.
4: What I do?
0: This area is off limits.
1: Distance.
2: Laughing.
0: By order of the Queen's Guard. Now get out.
4: Yeah, back it up.
0: He goes
4: man.
0: Back and takes his place.
4: Back it up. You're not fooling anybody.
3: The urge I had to reach across his table and slap John. By association, Parker and Niku Valley. Yeah. You know, it's equal distribution of a slapping.
4: Of course, of course.
0: He turns back to Johnny.
4: Yeah, we showed him, huh? Got that guy out of here.
0: I don't know who he is. I don't know who you are.
4: I'm Johnny. I just said that.
0: I know that, but you're not from around here.
4: Nah, but. Do you need help moving anything?
0: No.
4: Nothing? You don't need help like doing anything?
0: Does it look like we're moving anything?
4: I don't know. In the near future?
0: We're guarding here. Guarding means standing here.
4: Do you do anything but guarding?
0: People. Nope.
4: You only guard? You
0: we,
4: just stand
0: we
4: here
0: guard
4: all day?
0: Until they come and pick up the items they need. This is here for if we need it.
3: Can
0: listen
3: actually
0: out.
3: Feel my intelligence.
4: Who's picking up the items?
3: Listening to this conversation.
0: The other gods.
4: Oh my god! What gods? Who should I talk to get a job here? I'm trying to help
0: Look,
4: you guys.
0: We guard the armory until the soldiers come to take it.
4: Okay, what soldier? Oh, just
0: there are no other soldiers here. We're just guarding.
3: Has anybody
0: at the
3: here seen Monty Python?
4: This is terrible. Yes.
3: Have y'all seen that scene where the dad of the prince is arguing with the two guards about guarding? Yes. That's exactly what I'm picturing in my brain right now from this
4: what
3: conversation.
4: What soldiers?
1: Yeah, nobody's soldier. What soldier? Was there any, like, because you said it was a barn, right?
0: Yep.
1: Was there any windows towards

0: the top.
1: You did not notice anything as you walked around. You did an awful roll.
2: That's fair. That's valid.
0: Just light the barn on fire.
2: Can he try again now that the guards are distracted? Now that I'm kind of seeing you're
0: watching from a distance.
3: Wow.
1: What'd you roll?
3: This is just bad today.
0: Can I argue advantage? I'm just far watching from a wide angle.
2: Please, oh please, Mr. DM.
0: Please, oh please.
1: DM hates us. Are you just standing looking at the front?
0: I'm standing looking at the side.
1: Okay. You notice nothing from the side.
0: Saw that one coming.
2: No, hold on. Wait. What soldiers are moving this? Like, what battalion?
4: It depends on what's going on.
2: Oh, this
4: sometimes
2: is like,
4: there's soldiers from the north. Sometimes they come from the capital.
2: Oh, this is just like reserves.
4: Yeah.
2: Oh, I thought you were at like moving stuff somewhere.
4: No. This is where we keep them.
2: Oh, okay.
4: We don't want to lug things all the way north and south all the time.
2: Well, I thought that like, you would just keep different places. Is this like the outpost? That like this is the reserves
4: it's
2: of the kingdom?
4: It's an outpost.
2: But like, is this like the reserves?
4: You're asking a lot of questions.
2: It's just in the middle of nowhere.
0: I'm summoning a grappling hook.
2: I define just a very inconvenient.
3: Summoning a grappling hook, is that what you said?
2: I find it.
1: He's off on the side.
2: Very inconvenient.
0: There's Batman.
4: Inconvenient.
0: Over here.
4: About this from a distribution standpoint. You're not gonna go all the way down south, spend 5 days traveling to take things to the north.
2: Yeah. The forest, yeah. Though.
4: You have depots set up all over the place.
2: What about the forest? The forest is like evil.
4: Well, evil. We don't go in the forest. There's a road.
2: Oh, there is a road.
4: There's more land than forest.
0: Firtash walks to the back of the barn.
2: That's fair. That's fair. Okay,
1: you walk to the back of the barn.
0: Dare I roll again? Grappling hook, go. Okay, that's actually passable.
2: That's better.
1: What'd you roll?
0: I am treating this as an improvised attack roll.
1: Okay.
0: To throw this grappling hook up. That is a 12.
1: 12.
3: That's passable?
1: I mean,
3: that's
1: it's passable. On the back. You throw it.
0: Actually, will not do... that's ignoring the roll.
1: Yeah.
0: Mage hand. Just...
1: Yeah.
2: So much easier.
1: I was like, you have attached the grappling hook to the top of the... Is that where you're aiming? Is the top of the roof?
0: Yep.
1: Now, to see if you're noticed.
3: Roll for stealth.
1: I rolled an 18.
2: Can I argue disadvantage?
0: Because it's not actually
2: getting
0: thrown.
2: And
0: it's
2: being annoying.
1: Two guards. Okay.
0: It's a mage hand floating up and latching it, so it's much quieter.
1: Okay. We'll give you the disadvantage. 14, so just barely.
2: All-merciful DM. The all-merciful
1: We'll see where
2: DM.
1: We're going on this. All right, it attaches. They don't notice.
2: I'm just saying, like,
0: do I see Rook? Where did you end up walking off to?
1: Well, you're now on the back of the barn, you said?
0: Yeah.
3: Rook is just crying.
2: Okay. Yeah. He failed the stealth.
1: The silent guard is watching Rook at this point, which is why, you're getting the disadvantage.
3: That's why Rook's
1: His
3: not moving.
1: His eyes are on Rook. The other one's distracted talking to Johnny.
2: Yeah, that's fair.
1: Why Johnny's asking all these questions and not aware of how supply distribution works.
2: No, he doesn't.
1: I'm gonna need you to roll stealth as you climb.
0: Yeah,
2: have everyone we could have chosen.
3: That should be a curse of Johnny. Every time we travel with Johnny, we try to do something. Yep. Some music just starts playing.
2: Oh, that's just all the time.
1: It's actually Johnny's making that. It's like why? What?
2: Yeah, I took some paladin levels.
1: Why are you humming that?
2: just warm in my head. It's just like a music worm, you know.
0: Oh, and my God.
1: While you silently attach the grappling hook, as you start climbing up, you realize that the side of the barn is metal, sheet metal.
0: Oh,
1: so this is going to go to the clump,
2: tall and lanky.
0: Oh,
2: no.
1: Immediately drawing the attention of the guard who was watching Rook, who is now making his way back. I mean, not quietly, making his way to the back of the barn to go inspect.
3: hold on. Let me see if I can do something about that.
2: Take out the guard. I just don't like.
3: I can cast.
1: Chuck, where are you going? He just gestures a hand motion as he goes around the corner.
0: No, might make it worse.
3: All right, you're on there, Chief.
0: Yeah, I'm like trying.
2: That's weird. Does he usually just walk off? He's quite silent too.
4: Yeah, he doesn't talk to strangers much. He's a quiet one.
0: You know what?
2: Does he even talk to you?
4: Yeah, can't get him to shut up.
0: In a panic, I downed one of my experimental elixirs, hoping.
1: I want to see how this is going to play. Two.
3: Two.
0: What was two?
1: You burst into flames.
3: Fireball. <Yeah. laughs> We all have experience with that.
0: Nope. Oh. For Tosh. And in a sudden burst of speed,

0: courses through me to climb up the rest of the building rapidly.
1: Rapidly. Okay. Nice. Yeah.
2: Is your hook still up there?
0: Yes. Do you want me to slide yes. a hand this or just yep. a dex check to rapidly pull this
1: rope? We'll do slide a hand because, again, sheet metal on here. You're going to be making a lot of noise or... Yeah.
2: Is it like the wavy sheet metal? Like when you wave
1: yep.
0: like, 14.
1: 14? I mean, you make it up there. I wouldn't say silently.
0: Yeah.
1: So as Chuck makes his way to the back, he definitely heard more noise. But as he comes around, he does not see you on okay. that. So you've made your way to the roof. But he is alert.
0: Okay.
1: Now inspecting around the building.
2: So is he now away from me?
1: I mean, you're still in the front, so...
2: But I'm not in the line of sight of... Cause
1: not once... of him. You're in line of sight of the other one who's talking because you're in the front.
3: Yeah, now just to move a little bit out of the sight of that guard. Yeah. And then you're home free.
0: Yeah.
2: Well, I'm trying to like, if you're, trying to, like, if you're like Rook, like... not Rook. Johnny, like, move over. Like, one step over.
0: All right. Cool. This worked. Shocked. But...
1: Now your, what are you doing? Your
0: conversation over
1: yeah,
0: there.
1: Yeah, are you
0: going?
1: Doing something over there, Rook, or Johnny?
3: Yeah, yeah, I'm still continuing the conversation. Johnny's like, it just seems like madly inconvenient to like, I guess it's in the center of everywhere. Is this like the

0: where your foot is. I want to see how long you've been here. Yeah, how long? Yeah. How long have you?
1: Okay? I mean, we stand here during the day. We guard the door. That's what we do.
0: Oh, your day shift.
1: But if you want to bring this up, go talk to, what is his name? The Silas something? Silas. He's the one back in the Capitol. He's in charge of all the operations.
0: Of course, yeah. All right, that makes sense.
2: You want me rolling another stealth up here?
1: Yeah, what are you doing up there?
2: Well, you know, summons crowbar.
1: Yeah.
3: The Joker wants that back.
0: Summons crowbar.
2: Jason Todd, no.
0: Wait.
3: Was that a five?
2: That's not bad. A 16 that's much better. On stealth to kind of just carefully walk along the roof.
1: Yep, you successfully walk around the roof.
2: Any stealthily. Sort of weak points that I could pry open with this crowbar.
1: I mean, it's a roof. There are no entries within this on that side. It does look that it is really the main entrance on the front doors, the main one. As you were climbing up in the back, you could see that there was, I don't know how you describe this, but the upper level of a barn that normally opens, the but rafters? It is sealed shut, the rafters up there. Yeah. So, well, you notice it does appear that there is the main door and there's that back rafter, but that was also sealed shut. There doesn't appear to be any other entrances in or out of this armory.
2: Where is Chuck currently?
1: Chuck is in the back, kind of exploring and looking around the side of the building, looking kind of off to the bushes, trying to see where the noise was coming from and peering around.
2: As my
1: he's inspecting all sides.
2: Mage
1: of
2: hand
1: it,
2: is still summoned.
1: Yep.
2: I'm going to send it off towards one of the smaller buildings behind the barn and kind of just...
1: And knock on, like, one of the... Okay.
3: Are you just messing with him at this point?
2: I'm trying to get him away.
1: roll
2: deception on that, I'm guessing.
1: Yeah, I was trying to decide. Yeah, we'll go deception.
2: I need another point of charisma. Nine.
4: Of course. Useless man.
1: He hears the noise, but assumes it's just the typical noise of the villagers on that, so does not go exploring.
2: Okay. Well, Vertosh stays crouched.
1: Crouched in place.
2: Yeah.
1: Okay. So, what brings you here? We don't get a lot of... I'm talking to Johnny.
3: Oh, hey, yeah.
1: I'm looking at Parker, yeah, who's shocked. He's like, what?
2: What brings you here? Me? Chuck's like, on the roof.
1: We come here every Sunday.
0: What do you mean? This is D&D time. What do you mean? D&D weekends. Watch it. 88 won the Berg. I don't know. I'm just traveling. I don't know. I go wherever the wind takes me. That's a lie. I was contracted to a nearby village. I'm an entertainer of sorts.
1: Oh, you don't get many entertainers around here.
0: No, I can't imagine.
1: What's your specialty?
0: Music.
1: I love music.
0: You love music?
1: Yeah.
0: Do you have any songs you want to hear?
1: I never know the names. Chuck, where's Chuck? He always knows the song names.
0: Chuck?
1: Yeah, he's doing something.
0: All right. Do you have any songs, anything? I've got an entire library. A library. Discology.
1: Discology?
0: Yes.
1: Is that a song?
0: It's a newfangled thing. You wouldn't know. It's a new thing in the business. Hold on. I got sea shanties. I have bar tunes.
1: Ooh. I love me some bar tunes.
0: You want like any bar tune? Hold on.
2: You said they're clad in armor, helmet included right now?
1: Yeah.
2: Okay.
1: I'm a little concerned what he's got planned over here.
3: All I can picture is him dropping like an anchor out the window.
0: Hold on, I got
1: this. We're going full on Acme style.
2: Listen, I can't roll, so I gotta get creative.
1: Yeah, the dice are not your guys' friends today.
2: No. What's the biggest thing I could create right now?
3: Your are a jug?
2: I don't want to drop that. Actually.
3: You did ask.
2: Gestures hands aggressively.
1: Gestures hands.
2: Bucket.
1: Just a bucket. Like a metal bucket. Wooden bucket. Okay, metal bucket.
3: What's the
1: you have created a metal bucket.
0: What you doing, dear here, God.
2: No. I imagine it's less than 5 pounds.
1: I would assume, yeah.
0: That's just gonna like hurt him. He'd be like, ow, who's dropping buckets? Chuck!
2: I am going for a non-lethal knockout.
1: Knockout?
2: By catapulting a bucket straight into the top of this dude's head.
0: Straight down to chain gravity.
3: Chuck or the one that he's talking to?
2: The one he's talking to.
0: I like how you pointed at me. You're making me think of Johnny's gonna get hit here.

0: So you're catapulting roll a bucket.
1: Good.
2: It's not a roll.
1: It's not a roll.
0: Into a guard who has a metal helmet. I mean, go for it.
3: Hold on.
0: Can
3: I ask a clarifying question here?
2: Yeah.
3: When you say bucket, are you talking like you're hoping it lands like on his head so he's wearing the bucket, or like it goes dunk and knocks?
2: I'm going
3: for the knockout.
2: Top to bottom knockout.
3: Yeah. Okay.
4: It's a dex save, yeah.
2: Would you rather the bucket be a hunting trap? Do you think that'd be more effective or less effective?
4: It hurt a lot more, but you have a less chance of it being non-lethal.
2: Yeah.
0: Yeah. And as so you're catapulting this?
2: Yeah,
0: so
2: it's a dex save on your part.
3: Perception to see if I see the bucket flying.
4: I don't think you need
0: and
4: to.
0: As you'll I see roll, it and hear it. Where's my stat? We hear the sounds of the underwriters. The underwriters.

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6: Welcome back to D&D Weekends, where we left off as our good friend.
7: All I can hear is a...
6: Yeah, Vertosh has climbed onto the top of the armory and is catapulting a metal bucket at the Dwarven Guard. Are you throwing this at the one talking to Johnny?
7: Yes.
6: Or the one in the back? Okay.
8: One talking.
6: So, rolled a 14. I have no idea what you're saying.
8: Let's go!
9: Oh, 15. Yeah.
6: Which if I do this, this is the does bludgeoning damage, doesn't it?
7: Yep.
6: So
8: whoa.
6: You're just jumping straight into. Okay.
7: This is a 17 DM. If
6: 17.
7: That's enough to
9: this bar song
7: threshold
9: gets,
7: knocking them out.
9: This bar song gets everyone going. It's about a good girl. It's called Sweet Caroline.
6: You did 14.
7: Yes. No, 17.
6: 17. Sorry, it is not.
8: Huh. Even off of surprise.
6: What
9: happened? Was my performance that bad?
6: He's grabbing his head as the metal bucket has hit him, done significant damage in there, hitting his own metal helmet into his head, and looks to the ground to see a metal bucket.
9: That's a bucket.
6: What? Looking around.
9: That is a bucket.
6: Where did that come
7: persuading
6: from?
7: Persuading that it was Chuck.
8: Or just, just deck him.
6: Yeah.
9: Yeah, that'd be a smart thing to do.
6: Yeah. He can definitely tell that it came from up above. So it was looking up in the direction of the roof, looking kind of over at the other houses within there.
9: Does Chuck usually like pull pranks on you or anything? Is that like a usual Chuck thing? Is that like a ha-ha movie?
6: I mean, he is a bit of a prankster, but he wouldn't... I don't even know where he'd get a metal bucket from.
9: You guys don't have metal buckets? That's crazy.
6: Chuck,
9: that was rude. Chuck, very naughty Chuck. We don't do that here.
6: As he's rubbing his head. Chuck has made his way around the corner and looks at him and kind of shrugs.
9: Oh,
6: did you throw this at me?
9: You're such a funny guy, Chuck. Yeah. You're so funny.
6: Shakes his head.
9: Let me see your head. Yeah. Are you okay? Let me see your head. Hold on.
6: Shaking you off like, oh. He's taking his helmet off now. Clearly has like a red lump where his own helmet hit himself within this.
9: That's so bad. Do you all have an infirmary or anything? That is bad.
6: No.
9: Not even like a doctor in town?
6: Does this look like a town that would have a doctor?
9: I would hope somebody. A dentist, maybe? They can do something.
6: Oh, Chuck, I gotta go over and see Marina. See if she can help.
10: Are you gonna catapult another
6: bucket? You keep an eye on this.
8: I'm gonna replace my grappling hook and let the string down to go in front of the latch door.
6: Okay.
8: There a lock on this side?
6: Roll stealth.

0: Yep. Don't roll that. Don't pick up that. Don't pick up that dice.
1: No, not that one. Not spray ball. Spray ball. Spray ball. You've got this.
0: Don't look at mine either, bro. You curse mine. Yeah, grab Joey's.
1: I give you my Joey's. Oh,
0: okay.
2: What have I done?
3: Five.
2: Five.
1: Tink Pony Girl.
2: This is the. Okay.
0: This is the single worst session I think we've had in this entire campaign.
4: You know, it's one of those I imagine I put it down, immediately scrapes the top of the
2: roof. That's what I was like, it gets there, and then I feel like you drop down, and then you, misjudging, tried to stop yourself, and you actually slammed into the metal door.
4: Yep.
2: Not injuring yourself, but making a very loud banging noise that Chuck notices up front.
1: What is going on? Is it hail?
2: Yeah.
1: Hailing buckets.
2: Chuck finally speaks. You go see Myrna. I'll check on that.
1: Who's Myrna?
2: Is that who you're asking?
1: Yeah, I'm asking. Oh, who's Myrna?
2: Myrna's the drow over there.
1: Oh, that like the close thing to a doctor?
2: Well, she's not really a doctor, but she tends to patch up her brothers when they get hurt out of the field. She might help. Chuck, call me if you need anything.
5: All right.
2: Did you answer all right?
5: All right, we will. You got it, man.
4: Vertosha's just going to full send it down the rope after that.
2: You're just going down. Okay.
4: Failure, failure, failure.
2: Chuck looks at Johnny. Don't touch anything.
5: Are you one for music?
2: And he just turns and walks to the back.
1: That's a no.
4: I do still have the movement speed, so I'm just going to hightail it.
2: You're full out of there.
4: Yeah, full cut.
6: Door. Yeah. Open.
0: What do you want me to do?
6: It's a door, and there's nobody guarding it.
0: Okay, well, I guess Rook's going inside.
4: I yank the rope down, too.
2: Chuck has made his way to the back, does not find you back there at all, because you have the movement speed. There's nothing in there. So he makes his way back to the front. So Rook went in. Rook, Johnny, are you still standing there?
5: Yeah, I like turn the corner with Chuck. Like I'm looking at Chuck like, hey, did you actually drop that bucket on him?
2: No. Walks back to the front.
5: I was going to insight check him. I don't know why. Wait, can Johnny insight check him?
2: You can.
4: Of course.
5: Yeah, not a terrible role. Johnny's too stupid for anything, okay?
2: What is your
5: insight? I apologize. It is a grand total of 11. Hard to read.
2: You know,
5: man.
2: He did not throw the bucket at Chuck.
0: Oh. Can you persuade him that he threw the bucket at Chuck?
5: Weird.
2: You back away from the barn.
5: I'm just trying to start conversation. I'm trying to get a job around here, you know?
2: He just stares.
5: Are you in the need of like entertainment? Do you have like a kid's birthday party that you need covered? Do you have any kids?
2: I don't have any kids.
5: Do you have a wife?
2: Nope.
5: Husband? I don't judge.
2: Nope.
5: it's almost Pride Month.
2: Married to my job.
5: Married to your job? What pay do you get, by the way?
0: It was the reaction. It's like the Home Alone scene where he keeps asking like questions in rapid fire.
2: That's 100%. You're that kid.
5: Yes.
2: And he's just staring.
5: How much do you get paid then?
2: Tuck needs to come back.
5: Tuck and Chuck?
2: Yeah.
5: Do you guys know each other or is that just coincidence? That's funny.
2: We're brothers.
5: Yeah, brothers. That is a shame.
4: So Rook's inside though right now.
2: Yeah,
4: right?
2: I know. Yeah. Rook's inside while you're distracting Chuck.
5: Yeah.
2: So
5: Rook, what do you do now?
2: What are you doing inside?
0: I'm gonna roll a perception
4: the
0: in
4: urge
0: the bar.
4: To sneak up behind him and just catapult the helmet itself.
2: Go ahead.
0: Boom. Oh my. Okay, you know what? Hold on.
5: You can't.
0: You're sitting over there right now.
2: Honda's having some moments with his dice.
0: There we go. Okay.
5: Something.
0: 12.
2: Plus, you got to talk into the mic.
0: Sorry. 12 plus 6, so 18.
2: Okay.
0: This dice is in jail. Right,
2: and you're doing just perception of the barn.
0: I'm just trying to figure out what's all in left. Here.
2: Yeah.
0: And see if I can identify what we were tasked with.
2: So as you were looking around in there, I mean, you find, pretty nicely set up within here, very well organized sets of weapons kind of in crates within here. There's armor. Shields. I mean, a whole gamut of different supplies. The typical of what you would find in an armory.
0: How big are these crates?
2: I mean, bigger than a bread box.
0: Are they bigger than a gnome?
2: they are what I would say is probably a standard we'll find out. Size crate. I mean, some of them are different sizes because if you have like spears in them,

0: Some have swords, but most rooks of them are probably about 5 feet long, like 2 feet by 2 feet around within here.
1: Rook's going to try to find an empty crate.
0: An empty crate?
1: Yeah.
0: Okay. I mean, there's probably some crates off in the back that are just empty there for when additional supplies get dropped off.
1: Rook's going to hide inside the crate.
0: Okay. Great. You're in the crate.
2: It just so happens that they're coming to pick up stuff right now. Yeah. Pick up all the crates, moving them.
1: Yeah. The other lie that is a concern of mine, but I have a backup plan in case that happens.
2: Johnny goes, "Vertosh, you seen Rook around?"
3: No.
2: I haven't seen him in a while, actually. Matt, you are not a conversationalist, are you?
0: Nope.
1: This is what's like talking to Joey outside of D&D, by the way. I'm watching that.
2: Man.
0: Anyone who knows me believes that.
2: You are not fun at all. Vertosh
4: goes to try to pull the top door open with the mage hand.
2: One more time.
0: It is locked.
2: All right.
1: We got one of us inside the barn.
3: Yeah.
1: We
3: got something. At least.
0: And he, unbeknownst to you, is hiding in a box in the bar.
2: Yeah. All right. Well, let me know when Tuck gets back. He requested some songs.
0: Okay.
2: I'd like to play them.
0: You gonna keep standing here? Because you'll see when he comes back.
2: Answer yes. I think I will. I don't have much else going on right now. My performance isn't until, like, late night.
1: Just follow him around.
0: Okay. Chuck's just standing there.
2: Do you have any monologues you like?
0: No.
2: What do you like?
0: Guarding the door.
2: I don't believe you. There's no way. No one likes their job this much, especially if you get paid, like, what, 2 gold an hour, maybe?
0: Go ahead and roll inside again.
1: That was a good one.
3: Yes. Yes!
2: Something good.
4: You know, you're right. Let's break out the baby dice.
2: Dirty 20.
0: Dirty 20. You can definitely tell that Chuck is messing with you.
2: There's nobody likes their job this much. Be honest with me. What do you like doing?
0: You see a little bit of a smirk pop you on like the corner of his mouth.
2: You like messing with people. I know that. I
0: yeah.
2: do too.
0: Yeah. Look, this job's boring.
2: Wait.
0: Most entertainment I get is to mess with people coming by. You seem all right.
2: No, you're right. That is fun to do.
0: Yeah.
2: We should, hold on. I have an idea.
0: You can mess with that pirate guy. Where did he go?
2: That's right. Where is the pirate guy? Hold on. Hold on. I got an idea. I'm going to go do some stuff real quick. John's going to run away.
0: Okay, don't go in the barn.
2: I'm running away from yeah. it.
0: Just saying.
2: Where the hell did the other two go?
0: Johnny hell? Legit has no idea.
4: Tosh walks up. Now he's left the dude.
2: Oh, hey.
4: So Rook got in then.
2: Oh, yeah. I forgot. Yeah.
1: Can't you telepathically link to Rook?
4: I have to see you.
2: Oh, yeah. I forgot. I sent him in there. Yeah.
4: How do we plan on getting in? The roof's pretty locked tight.
2: We were going to get in.
4: We need...
1: Can you roll inside to see if he's messing with you?
4: He's not.
0: I don't need to. Parker or Johnny.
2: Okay.
4: Did you get anything helpful off of those two? Also, why'd you not knock out the first one?
2: What? I was supposed to do...
4: The
3: that was you! You dropped the bucket on him!
4: I should have mental linked.
2: Oh! Well, to be fair, Chuck was coming around... Like, if I did, Chuck would have just been there and be like, hey, you did this.
4: So how about we knock out this one, then?
2: Chuck?
4: Yes.
2: Man, he's nice, though.
1: You mean Tuck?
2: No, Chuck.
4: Chuck.
1: Isn't Chuck with the drow?
4: Tuck's the talkative one.
2: Tuck's the one with the drow. Chuck's the one at the door.
1: Oh, I hate this. They're both dwarves.
2: Teddy and Freddy.
1: I hate this so much.
2: Tuck and Chuck. Wow, guys.
1: We're going to have to name of the sister?
0: The
2: Marina
0: the,
2: Muck.
0: The drow? Is the that drow. What you're talking about?
2: Marina's the one girl.
0: Yeah. Marina.
1: And then their dad's name is Buck.
2: How do you want to? I kinda don't want
1: and
2: to.
1: They all like, suck.
2: Are you gonna throw another bucket?
4: You're still holding the crowbar. This'll make
2: you're
4: it.
2: You're gonna bad. Beat him to death with a crowbar.
4: To unconsciousness. We're not murderers. We're not
2: No, not at all. Us? No, not at all. None of us.
1: I feel like Rook's hair stand up when he like feels like
4: so what Vertosh
1: is lying somewhere.
4: Think of it as the bell starting. You're going to hear a gong and you're going to go run up and slug him as hard as you can.

0: this isn't a great idea. I hate to tell you, if he sees me running at him...
1: He won't be seeing anything for a bit there after this.
0: You're going to blind him.
1: You're
0: sadistic, you know that, right?
1: I like getting paid.
2: You're terrible. You are terrible.
0: Okay, yeah. I'll do what I can, sure.
1: Do I send it fully?
0: Can I see in there too? Or are you just going to blind everybody and hope that I hit him at some point?
1: Oh, I don't have darkness. I don't know. I only got level one spells.
0: I don't know what you're planning to do, and I'm scared. I'm scared, Vertosh. I don't know what you are, what you can do. You just said you're going to blind this guy, and you have a crowbar in your hands.
3: I do love that the three of you went in here, no plan together of what you're doing.
4: Rook is only one who's made
3: Rook is inside.
0: Rook ran
3: hiding.
0: In and immediately went into a box.
4: Yeah, because I was worried that Chuck was going to walk in and say, hey, what are you doing?
0: You there. All right, sure. You know what? You're a captain. Let's do this.
4: No, I'm the captain.
0: Let's get rocking. Yeah,
4: he's the professor.
0: Let's get rocking.
3: Not that I want to help you all, but also, how are you getting this stuff out of here once you get
1: That's later plan. That's later.
5: You think we made a plan?
4: It's Parker or Johnny.
1: He's dropped a bucket of hosh. While he's saying he's going to blind him, he's twiddling one of the black powder vials in his hand right now.
4: Shoot. That was not what's going to come out of my mouth. Oh, no.
3: Good save.
0: What?
1: Listen.
0: You are insane.
1: They're part of the Queen's Guard. They get compensation. They have health. They have health insurance.
0: You think they do?
1: Surely.
0: They don't even have a doctor in this town.
1: Surely.
0: You know they don't have a doctor in this town, and the nearest one is like a day away. You're gonna blind him for life. This will ruin him. This will ruin everything.
3: Poor Chuck. His one job is to guard.
0: You know,
3: with
0: all
3: his
0: this
3: eyes.
0: Guy has is his job. That's all he has.
1: Okay then, Johnny.
0: Yeah.
1: Do you have a better plan?
0: Yeah, let's sneak in the back.
1: There's no entrance in the back.
0: There's none? Make one. You have magic.
1: I don't think you know
3: how magic
1: works. I
3: believe that's how Johnny thinks magic works, too.
0: That's how Johnny knows.
1: Okay.
0: Is it not even like a door in the back?
1: If you distract him again, we can make a. I can make an entrance. It won't be quiet, though.
0: He's definitely going to check it out.
1: And then we deal with him.
0: This is a good idea. Yeah, okay, let's do it. Let's do it. Yeah, sure.
4: Hold on. I'm going to try one thing real fast.
0: You know,
4: okay, I have a question for the DM. So, the spell Fog Cloud doesn't specify that it has to be in line of sight.
3: Okay.
4: So, I'm going to say this out of character. What I'm thinking is creating the fog around Chuck,
3: mm-hmm.
4: and then you go and knock his butt out.
0: The issue there, I can't see either.
4: Well, then use your best intuition.
0: Okay, I like this. How about this? We'll do all of our plans at once. Awesome. You fog cloud. I'll start a conversation with him and then start beating him.
4: Or we just flip that order. Rook just waits to hear Johnny's voice back with Chuck and then casts it.
0: Can you speak to Rook? Can you speak to him from here?
1: I have to have line
3: he
1: of sight.
3: He has to be able to see to.
0: I know.
3: Make
0: Johnny
3: the
0: doesn't know that, though. All right.
1: I have to be able to see you.
0: You know what? Do that then. All right. Listen, I have an idea.
1: Very well, then.
0: You go do that thing.
1: And Vertosh slinks into like the cluster of houses to wrap around the barn.
0: As he slinks, Johnny's going to like trip him.
3: Roll for it.
1: I got bad decks. That so was pretty.
0: Crit, nat 20.
3: Yep. You trip. I'm not even going to have you roll.
1: I ain't going
3: to
1: beat that.
0: Yeah, Johnny's going to slap his knee. And then run back to Chuck. Did you see that?
3: That was pretty funny.
0: That's pretty funny.
3: You know that guy?
0: No, he's blind. But he's blind. That's pretty funny.
1: I'm going to poison him later.
3: I don't think he liked that, but that was good. That was
0: hilarious,
3: good.
0: Right?
3: You're pretty funny.
4: All right, so Rook is in this precise moment.
0: We are doing all three of the plans at once.
1: You know.
4: Rook, and the best part is, like, because it's not in line of sight, all it is just originate.
0: Ah, it's right there, I'm sure.
4: Rook, because Rook's like, he goes, all right, well, this is probably a bad idea.

0: But he's remembered, like, he's done this plan before with pirates and it worked, but it's kind of a success. So it's Johnny, so it should be fine. As he's going to cast the first level spell slot of Fog Cloud. And he's going to keep it around Johnny and Chuck.
1: Ritosh is going to change the plan up on his end out of spite now.
0: For Rook or for Johnny?
1: For Ritosh.
0: No, who's out of spite for? Is it out of spite for... Okay.
2: I just got tripped. Well,
3: on your end, Rook, are you able to? Because you're in the barn. I'm assuming that you all closed the door behind you.
0: It just says it's a range of up to 120 feet.
4: To point... Yeah. So,
1: you still have to physically...
0: No, I don't have to see it. I do not have to see it.
4: It's just centered on a point within range. Okay. There's no you choose.
0: And I am in range.
3: That's fair. Okay. No, yeah, I was just pulling up to look at the same thing. So, okay. Yep.
4: Good catch. Nice.
0: Big brain.
4: So, Fog Cloud appears.
3: Just in the middle of the doorway. Okay.
0: No, it's like...
3: I mean, like, well, it's on them.
0: Oh, yeah.
3: Chuck is standing at the door the place. So,
0: and it's like a natural fog that like kind of rolls in. So it's kind of like a huh.
1: Ritosh is sending the vial lit straight at the front door now.
3: As this fog is coming in.
1: As this fog settles.
4: It hits Johnny straight in the back.
0: I'm on fire. Help. Are you going to deck?
3: And Chuck was like, this is weird. Where's fog coming?
0: What was that explosion
3: from? There's no water near here. And then hey, you, kid, are you all right?
4: Does it hit the door? Do you have to roll the...
1: It's a deck save on my part, so it's just aim and point.
4: And you're going for the door.
1: Yeah.
4: So it hits the door.
3: And what did you just throw at the door?
1: One of my black powder gunpowder vials.
3: That just
0: explodes. Oh, the ones you got from Rook?
1: Yeah.
0: Oh, that explodes. No. That's canon. That's canon black powder, guys. That is no. Oh, no.
3: What is the damage radius on this?
1: Anything I in the line.
0: I'm not gonna lie, I didn't think about that he was gonna use it as a stick of dynamite.
4: Bro shot a flare in the air and said, guys, we're robbing this place. Everyone get over here.
3: I think we have this mysterious fog rolling and then the door blows up.
0: I thought you were gonna throw it like at their feet.
4: I'm gonna like stand up like Saving Private. I'm like shell shocked. I'm like, what's going on? There's fog explosion. There's a body. Oh my god.
1: Honestly, this is all up in the air because it's normally a blunt object.
3: I know.
1: Sending with this. So how much explosion do you want, DM?
4: Is there such?
0: If this came out of a.
3: What was the size of this that you created?
1: It's a vial, literal.
3: Okay, so a vial within
0: I want to point out the black powder that this came from a magically enhanced. Cannon.
4: That's fine.
0: So you know that powder is gonna be insane, mm-hmm. even in the vial. Mm-hmm.
4: That's fine.
0: I thought you were gonna use it for like a flintlock or like I don't know, but not throwing it like a hand grenade.
1: No.
4: Yeah, you'd wish. You'd hope.
3: Well, let's see. So I'm looking just in our lovely D&D to figure this out. So a keg of gunpowder does damage within 10 feet. We'll give this 5, okay. Which we'll still say. Is enough to hit Chuck, but means Johnny's safe.
4: Okay.
1: Within he's still this. Getting shell shocked.
3: Yeah. and within this.
1: I think we rolled a fire damage last time.
3: We did.
4: That makes sense.
3: I think we'll do 1d10.
1: Okay.
4: 1d10.
3: Of fire damage.
4: And a d6 of force damage, Mr. DM?
0: I think so, because it'd be the shockwave.
3: Within that, I mean, he'd be on the edge of the 5 feet. So, yeah, we'll go ahead.
1: Yeet.
4: 5 and a 5. That's not too terrible. That's above average, actually.
0: Yeah.
3: That is. The explosion. I have this backwards. Hold on. I wrote the names in the wrong spots for their health.
0: No coordination.
3: I was like, wait a minute.
0: No coordination.
4: Zero. Have all three of us.
3: Yeah.
4: This is the most, like.
3: The fog rolls in, obscuring Chuck's vision and Johnny's. The explosion, though, of the door behind Chuck sends him forward, kind of falls on his face, doing damage.
0: Is he knocked prone?
3: No.
0: Johnny!
3: Yeah.
4: Yeah.
3: He gets forward on that, so.
4: I can't see him, can I?
0: Well,
3: it's so, obscured.
0: Well, no. So the fog cloud has a stipulation. Mm-hmm. It does say it lasts for the duration or until a strong wind, such as one created by gust of wind, disperses it.
3: Yeah.
0: I would technically argue to the DM.

0: explosion that did blow.
1: That's what
0: away
1: I was just gonna say. So at least has dispersed it out of the front of here, so that area no longer has fog in it.
2: So I see him.
1: Yes, he sees you. He can see the door behind him blown open.
3: Vertosh nowhere to be seen.
1: Yeah,
0: and neither is Rook.
1: Yeah, Rook is hiding in a crate. Vertosh is hidden over further.
4: What do you guys keep in there?
1: Yeah, he's looking around. Chuck's trying to figure out like what is going on.
4: It came from inside. Yeah, what do you guys keep her in there?
1: Another bomb. It's got to be that pirate. He's going to go inside to inspect.
5: Headlock immediately when he turns around.
2: Full sounds of screen just
4: actually,
2: as
4: what it
2: soon
4: was
2: a can door.
4: Shot from my ship across the forest. Several hundreds of guards.
2: Vertosh would be so proud. And Vertosh would be wanting one of those.
0: Yes.
1: Are you grappling? Or are you? What move are you doing?
5: This would be a grapple. Yeah.
4: Yeah, it'd be a grapple.
5: So it's a to hit first.
3: Please.
5: which he doesn't make it, but he does have a bonus action attack.
1: Okay.
5: So I'm gonna do that again.
4: Stop using that dice.
5: It got me a nat 20.
3: It means it's out of juice.
5: You're right. Hold on.
4: Hold on. Pick up a different dice. Pick up a different dice. There's gotta be another d20 in that tray. Oh my god. Guys.
5: Yeah, it's not great, guys.
4: We are the worst pirates on this land.
1: Well, you're the only pirate in this group.
5: True.
1: So you have unsuccessfully attempted to grapple him.
4: I like you're trying to help him.
2: Who's pushing me?
1: What are you doing?
5: Get off and turn around.
1: Are you going to try and deceive him?
5: Kicking at the air.
1: You can try and deceive him.
5: Should I do performance?
1: Whichever you would like. Performance or deception?
5: Performance makes sense, I think.
3: Oh my fucking god.
4: Language. Button.
5: First time in a while we've had that.
4: And it wasn't me.
3: Yeah, no, that one's just dumbfounded.
4: Oh my god.
1: What did you roll?
3: It was a one.
4: Oh,
3: it was
4: my
3: a
4: god.
3: One.
1: Yeah, Chuck is
3: one,
1: very aware.
3: A, like, what was your other one? A seven?
5: 2, 2, 1.
3: Yeah.
4: Maybe it's the tray, guys.
5: It might just be.
4: Hold on.
1: Chuck turns
5: switch
1: to
5: it,
1: you.
5: Switch it.
1: Hey, what's going on? And pulls out his battle axe, and you are now in battle.
4: I mean, is it just Johnny? Because the rest of us are
1: Johnny
4: not.
1: Johnny is the only one. So go ahead and roll for initiative on here.
5: Yeah.
1: Poor Johnny.
5: <Yeah. laughs> I didn't even want to do this, man. They forced my hand.
1: Who's they?
5: They have my daughter.
4: You should say it's the king. Or the queen has my daughter. What are you doing?
5: That's like, much better. I'm just rolling
1: how
5: for the sake of rolling.
1: How many times are you rolling?
5: I already rolled initiative. I was just rolling for the sake of rolling. That's 12 initiative for Johnny.
1: Okay. Chuck goes first.
5: All right. He's like turned around.
4: Is Vertosh thinking about the fog cloud, by the way?
2: We're being attacked.
1: Yeah.
2: We're under attack.
3: That's helpful.
1: Tuck! Tuck!
2: Tuck!
1: They're trying to get the armory.
2: Tuck, they're getting the armory, Tuck. We can't let them.
1: Okay. So...
4: Rook is just like hearing all this. He's like, he heard the explosion.
1: That's a 15 to
4: like,
1: hit?
4: Oh, no.
5: A 15 does not hit.
3: Oh, no.
1: Ooh, okay.
4: I want you to know.
1: So he goes to bash you with his shield and misses, so like, but he has
4: exactly
1: multi-attack.
4: What just did.
1: This one is 22.
2: That does hit.
1: Yeah. So he hits you. What do I need here? D8. Hits you with his battle axe.
5: So rude.
1: Nope,
5: so uncivilized.
1: One. And that does 7 slashing damage.
4: Ow! Ow! Ow! Quick, just start gaslighting him again.
2: Chuck! Ow!
1: Hey! You started this.
4: I didn't start
1: I don't know
4: nothing.
1: What you're trying to do here, man.
4: You think I
1: just wanted to guard the door.
4: You think I could summon explosions? That's something I could do?
1: I don't know what you can do as you're doing that with your hands.
4: I can't do nothing.
1: All I know is magic. You just tried to knock me out.
4: I tripped.
1: And at this point, Tuck has made his way back over.
3: In the 6 seconds?
1: Well, I mean, he was... He's still making his way.
3: Yeah. Oh, yeah. There ain't no
5: but
3: way.
5: But he's definitely running.
1: Yeah. He's on his way over, so he will be joining.
3: Can I ask how much health Tuck actually has left?
5: He hasn't healed, has he? Because
3: he didn't really get to.
1: He did not recover any health from before.
4: Are you going to just snipe him?
1: Yeah.
5: So rude. So uncivilized.
2: so ungentlemanly.
5: Truly.

0: So it's either you all are going to do an action or it's Johnny's turn in combat.
1: Well, that's why I'm at, I am going to try to sneak up on Tuck as he's running back.
0: Okay, go ahead and stealth.
2: You've got this.
1: Can't even read that, actually. Let's do this.
0: Perception.
1: 10.
0: meats.
1: Woo! And I am just going to attempt to crowbar him in the back of the head as he's running up.
3: On the spot.
1: Yeah.
3: Okay. On the spot you already hit him on.
1: Yeah.
3: So rude. Nice two.
0: What'd you roll?
3: Nice two there, pal.
1: That'd be a one then. A natural one.
3: Oh, my Lord.
1: Oh, my. A one.
0: So you successfully snuck up behind him, but as you were going to swing at him... there's still a little bit of the fog, so it obscured the ground on here, and you didn't see the cobblestone, and you tripped and completely missed.
1: Yep.
0: And now you are engaged in combat with
1: Tuck.
2: All right. It's going perfectly.
3: Now's the time to grab stuff.
4: Oh, yeah. So while this whole chaos is ensuing, Rook is trying to figure out how to get stuff out of the barn.
0: Okay.
2: I'm taking two swipes.
4: And actually, I know how I'm going to... Actually, I think I know how I'm going to do it. Are they completely, like, distracted with Chuck and Tuck, like, in the battle? Okay, so Rook is...
0: They're facing this... I mean, so Tuck is not quite there yet over there fighting. Chuck is facing towards Johnny, so his back is towards the armory.
4: Okay, so Rook is going to very carefully climb out of the crate. 15. Yeah. And he's going to proceed to wild shape into an ape.
2: All right.
0: Subtle.
4: Yeah. And then he's going to just proceed.
1: Went out the window.
4: Well, he's a gnome. These guys
3: are having a terrible day. they're normal.
0: They guard this very quiet shed in this village.
3: Very easy money. And then the door blows up, fog rolls in, a gorilla comes out of the shed.
4: And Rook is just carrying the crates out of the.
0: So you have at this point, I'm assuming, as the gorilla still, two crates, one under each arm.
4: Okay. Yeah, pretty much.
3: Pretty good.
4: Wait, I think ape and gorilla are actually two different in D&D actually, because I have ape on mine. So I think I think
3: they're the same.
4: Hold on.
3: It's just that gorilla is used for like giant gorilla.
4: Yeah. Oh, never mind. It is labeled as just okay. Yeah. Never mind. It is technically labeled as an ape. No. Yeah. So there's a gorilla now, just carrying these.
0: How much can the can he carry?
4: Because
0: that'll depend on if he can carry two crates or not.
4: It doesn't specify.
2: Let's find out. Carry weight is strength score times 15.
4: Strength score. So strength score is 16 baseline.
2: Times 15. 130.
4: 130-ish.
2: 130, I'm pretty sure.
4: If it's depending on the type
1: 16 times 15?
2: Yeah.
1: That's 240.
0: Yeah, I was like, what?
2: Number 16 times 15?
1: That's where I was like, what?
0: So how much is it?
1: 240.
0: Well, I clearly know this and didn't Google it, but a crate of weapons in D&D would typically weigh between 150 to 200 pounds. So you can carry one crate.
4: Okay, so the gorilla is just carrying a crate and then going back and getting another crate.
0: Where are you carrying it to?
4: The forest.
3: Okay. That's going to take a while. You got to sprint.
0: So, Johnny, as you were with Chuck, continue.
3: Let's
0: see where we leave this at. If you finish them off, or.
2: First strike, nat 20.
0: Is it really?
2: It's about time.
4: It is, actually.
0: Okay.
2: You love to see it. Let's see. That will be six bludgeoning.
0: Six bludgeoning?
2: Yes. Six bludgeoning. And then using a moxie point, I'm doing 1-2 punch this guy.
0: Okay.
2: That time I'm rolling good. That is a 19 to hit.
0: That hits. Tray.
1: Yeah.
2: 7 bludgeoning.
0: Okay.
2: And then 13.
0: To hit?
2: Yes.
0: Misses.
2: Ah, that's finally. Okay. Finally missed one of them.
0: Okay.
2: And I think that will be it. I think.
0: And with this... it is actually Tuck's turn.
1: Oh, goody.
0: So, Tuck, let's see what Tuck does to good old Vertosh.
3: You'll be fine. 15, you'll be fine.
0: 15.
3: A-OK, if you would.
0: Plus 19.
1: It's...
0: Okay.
3: Not great.
2: Not great. Oh, that's a D4.

0: Our characters die.
1: Gorilla Rook is the only one to get out. Gorilla Rook.
2: Gorilla Rook.
3: What is your size? You're just medium size?
2: Medium, yeah.
3: Okay.
1: You are the tallest.
3: You take 6 bludgeoning damage from the shield.
1: Ooh, shield.
3: And then the 21 hits with the battle axe.
2: Yep.
0: Oh, he has battle axe and shield. This guy's going Kratos on you. We're not.
3: You take 5 slashing damage.
2: So 11 total?
3: Yes. I was not keeping it.
2: 6 and 5.
3: All right, now it's Chuck's turn with Johnny. That'll be a miss with the shield again.
0: All right. Oh, they both have shield.
3: Oh, that's a nat 20 with the battle axe.
0: I disagree.
3: Does that hit?
1: No, it doesn't. I make it miss automatically.
3: Oh, this is going to be... Oh, wrong one.
1: That's a D8.
3: Yep.
1: Followed by...
0: I'm going to go ahead and...
3: 7, so 14 slashing damage.
4: DM, after the turn, 14 Rook is going to see the battle going on and is going to...
1: Leave.
4: No, he is going to take one of the crates and then just proceed to just...
3: Hit one of them?
4: Hit... Not Johnny.
1: Yeah, please, not me. I'll help.
4: Hit Chuck.
3: Roll for whether you succeed on it.
1: It's a improvised weapon. So strength you add to it.
4: It's strength modifier?
1: Yeah, you just add your strength modifier.
4: Okay. So it'd be 14 then if it's strength modifier.
3: Miss.
1: That shield.
4: Yep. Okay, I was trying to use my... Oh, yeah. Well, wait, hold on. I have a question. Yes. Because I have a ranged attack as an ape called Rock, which technically would be a ranged attack, I think, right?
2: Are you throwing it?
4: He's throwing it.
3: Yeah.
4: Which I don't know if it makes it any better, but the roll would have been a 16.
3: Mm. Well, since you already picked the other one, 16 would have met. But I'm saying you already went for the smash, so.
1: But now you can just back up.
3: Now you know.
4: Yeah, just back up. And also now we're flanking.
1: Yeah, so true.
3: Roll for your initiative.
1: We're getting everybody in here now.
4: 11
3: What
4: plus,
3: was yours?
4: Hold on, I have to 12. Go out of my...
3: 12. Yep, he's below you, I think. I'm going to... And then we're probably going to wrap here, but I want to get
1: that
3: the
1: makes sense.
3: Initiative order.
4: 13 total for initiative.
3: Oh, sure he goes above
1: just,
3: you.
1: I can't just lie next time we play.
3: Yeah.
1: Next Sunday.
3: Okay, and that was...
1: This planet.
3: Who just went? Was that Tuck who was attacking?
1: That was Chuck that just went.
3: Chuck that just went?
1: Yeah.
3: So.
1: Yeah, Chuck just did a swing at me with a nat 20.
3: Okay. So with that, we will wrap up from here, coming back in next week to finish off this very skillfully done heist.
2: Yes.
3: And it will start off with Vertosh at the top of the turn order.
2: Woo. Fun times.
1: Wow, I got top.
2: Till next time.
3: All right. Bye-bye.

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What are you able to care about?

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That was Supermassive Black Hole by The Muse. Rise and shine, baby bats. It's me, your motor companion, Alana. I'll be your slayer, your creator, your heartbreaker, destined of the fangtastic sounds that keep you alive. Now, sink your teeth into 15 Step by Radiohead.

That was Leave Out All the Rest by Linkin Park. Okay, hello! Okay, first I must apologize for my absence. I know I've been gone for a very long time. But I was too busy rocking and rolling in the audio department of our very own Central Theater Ensemble and wrapping up Year in Town, a wonderful production that has passed. But, you know, make sure you head out to the next Central Theater Ensemble production. Go Cats! Now, but we're back, and today we've got something especially interesting and especially easy to work us back in our last couple weeks of this quarter, we're not a semester system, and that's Twilight, baby, Twilight. I know, I can hear the groans, but I also hear the cheers, the loud, loud cheers for the Twilight saga. Now, you might be thinking, oh, who cares about Twilight? I do, okay? Is it good? No. But we're going to talk about it, and we're going to have a good time talking about it, because camp is alive. Happy Pride coming up. Camp is alive and well. And we're going to talk about all the fun little things that Twilight both popularized and also kind of brought up about vampires that I feel like a lot of people did not really acknowledge. Now, if you tuned in to the My Babysitter's a Vampire episode, you're probably going to hear a lot of repeats, if I'm honest. But that's because that TV show, you ever love My Babysitter's a Vampire? Ugh. Was a direct response to the Twilight saga, both its popularity, its fan base, and also the way that it treated vampires. But we're going to talk about Twilight. Now, to talk about Twilight, first, I actually need to acknowledge the fact that this franchise is undergone a lot of interesting misogynistic discourse, but also a lot of very real valid discourse about the Quixote tribe that is in the Forks, Washington area. That is a real tribe that got their real legends taken and commandeered, and I don't have any polite words for it, but not treated very well or respectfully, and do not make any money directly off of the franchise for it, and instead are, you know, attempting to make money off of it in some other ways. And if you ever go to the, there are ways to support them if you are in Forks, and you should look into it. I guess I'll say that. I think there's a festival for Twilight or something, but I don't know much about that, and I can't recommend it, but I can't not look into it. Do what you want. We have to talk about it. We have to at least acknowledge it because, oh my goodness, the racism in this series. Wow. But first, we should start with the fun bits. So first, let's talk about the movies. We will talk about the movies. These are based off of novels by Stephanie Meyer, if you don't know what Twilight is, which if you don't, I am honestly impressed. Good for you. But based off a novel by Stephanie Meyer from the 2000s, I think like early 2000s onward. They kind of, some of them still, I think, were still coming out as the movies were being produced. But they first started working on the first film around 2004. Wow, that was the year I was born. Wow! Around 2004. And then we move forward. The first one actually releases in 2008, I believe, along with one of the Harry Potter movies, because the height of cinema at the time and popularity. So they released around then, I think in November, during the big November push of movies.

one that we maybe hadn't hit yet. And so they start, you know, producing, they start doing like New Moon, whatever, because there are, what, three books, because Twilight, no, four, because there's New Moon, Eclipse, I think there's another one in between, Breaking Dawn, okay, so Twilight, Breaking Dawn, New Moon, and then Eclipse, right, so there's four, great, five movies, four books, classic, they really split that last one just kind of to copy what was happening with the Harry Potter franchise, and people were like, oh, the last book has to be split in half. I don't know if the last of the Twilight novels actually had to be split in half, but, you know, they bought themselves some extra time and got a pretty iconic movie sequence out of it. Speaking of iconic movie sequences, Supermassive Black Hole was just the most beautiful baseball scene if you've seen it, and is part of the icon of these films. These films have really become like culturally iconic, both because of the way our culture responded to it and the way we respond in general to the things teenage girls like, but also because of the marketing and the artistry. I think the films, in my opinion, start to get less film and cinema, you know, fancy smancy, but also like well thought out, in depth, intentional choices, and become more blockbuster, opting for decisions in the lighting and the editing and the whatever and the script writing that benefit more a broader consumer base instead of actually benefiting the art or the adaptation as we move forward. But that being said, the music is iconic, and we're going to listen to a lot of that as I come and go from this segment, because we've got 2 straight hours of Twilight lock in, baby. And so we get a lot of this, like, we've got Paramore, we've got Muse, we've got Linkin Park, we've got Bruno Mars. Bruno Mars made a lot of music for this, like like more than I was expecting. In fact, there's a very popular MCR song, My Chemical Romance, which who were the peak, the absolute peak of emo-dom at the time, which is, you know, there's a big crossover in that cultural space, as well as the Twilight spaces and the vampirism spaces, because we get a lot of overlap with like your Interview with the Vampires and whatever, that goth bubble that all interacted and went to the same parties in the 2000s, you know. We get there's a song from My Chemical Romance called Vampire Money, which is written around the era and about the fact that MCR turned down money to make music for Twilight. And they were like, I don't want your vampire money, which is hilarious. Because obviously it has a greater meaning about capitalism, but it's also specifically the choice to make it vampire money and to go after that, was they were talking about that specific instance of like, I'm not selling out for this. And hey, no disrespect to any of the bands that did or were like, what, it's enjoyable, we should be able to indulge in this. MCR was just a lot more strict about like, no, I read that book, it was misogynistic, I'm not making music for them, no thank you, which you know, gotta respect, that's your business. So we've got this big cultural icon. MCR also is so important to this series, despite not willingly wanting to attach themselves to it. There's a big long joke about the catastrophic event that inspired MCR to start making music, that inspired a lot of people in 2000 to start making emotional and introspective music about life and death, that then inspiring Stephenie Meyer, which then inspired Twilight, which then inspired Grey's Anatomy. Whoa, 50 Shades of Grey, not Grey's Anatomy, caught myself. Woo-hoo-hoo! Though I'm sure there's a little overlap of some kind. It was a Twilight touched a little bit of everything. It spread out. It was wildly popular. It literally made billions of dollars. And these movies, let's say they came out between the years of 2008 to, I think, 2012. So this is like, boom, another movie, boom, another movie, making billions upon billions upon billions, spawning millions of spin-offs and endless annoying jokes about sparkling vampires. And on that,
I will actually, I don't know. I kind of want to talk to you about vampires, but I think we'll come back because

vampirism. Oh, I know this is the vampire podcast. Of course, I'm going to be talking about vampires. Vampire radio show. But the actual vampires and the lore of the vampires in Twilight are so specific and so weird that we do actually have to talk about it maybe later. But they have a not entirely unique, but definitely strange and highly influenced by Stephenie Meyer's own life and religious persuasions, or at least upbringings, that it's important. People made fun of it a lot, you know, the sparkling like a, you know, this is the skin of a killer, Bella, because his skin sparkles like a diamond, which is the intention of, like, alluring victims, which is a thing and very popular and has been a part of vampiric lore since the Victorian times, and sometimes is described similar to that, not quite the way they showed it in the movie. I think I have not fully read the book, so I can't argue for it, but, like, there's very much a, I read a little bit about the books, but I haven't finished them, so don't quote me on anything too hard, but there's kind of this, like, oh, it's sparkly, it glitters, it's pearlescent, that I could imagine actually being more, like, a body glitter effect, where it's, like, casual highlight that draws people in, that kind of, like, ooh, you're so shiny and sparkly, and I'm so bewitched by the magic of vampirism and the trance, the glamour effect, that, like, I'm not realizing this is weird. It's weird that you're a little sparkly all of the time, or I do think it's weird, and that's why you really should not be in the sunlight, because I'm gonna start being like, so are you up to any side businesses recently? Should I know about any clubs I should be seeing your performances at, if you catch what I'm saying? What's going on? But it's very funny with the visual effect that they went, that it, like, genuinely had harsh sparkles, like large shimmered sparkles, the way that a diamond does in the movie, and so you're kind of like, oh, that is kind of aggressive. It looks like you put glitter on your face, I'm gonna be honest. And that was an interesting choice. Speaking of interesting choices for the films, let's look back into the film. Sorry, had to go on the tangent. I just had to. The visual effects, they definitely get more money as the movies go on. That being said, the first film, the color grading, guys. That blue tint, the whoa, whoa, whoa, whoa, whoa, that that beautiful, beautiful, beautiful, beautiful color grading. It's so, that flowery, flowery blue. It's, okay, I'll stop stalling. It's so important to the tone of the fact that we're in the Pacific Northwest. Now, we're in the Pacific Northwest, and we all know this place is not blue. Sometimes it's a little blue. Sometimes, but it's not, the entire state is not blue the way that the entirety of Mexico does not have a yellow tint. But it does tell and visually inform our audience of the temperature of where we are, as well as the general vibe and the mood of the area. And so if we're in the sleepy little town of Forks, Washington, it's kind of helpful and visually important to have this wonderful blue wash that feels sort of comforting. It's sort of an azul where you're like, oh, this is gorgeous, and it really brings out the ocean, it brings out the sky, and it brings out just how cloudy and gray it is without it being dull, without the color being dull. And instead, in the later films, it kind of loses some of that luster as you get like, oh, this is really like a mountain town. We're in a mountain town. And that's beautiful, you know? But we're losing some of the indie feel. We're losing some of the vampirism. We're losing some of the mythologizing of it. It starts to sort of become like a generic love story with vampires and werewolves as a background thing. And that there's still magical powers and there's all sorts of wonderful supernatural story beats, but the tone of it starts to get a little weird. I'll give New Moon the fact that we have like werewolves, so we're sort of moving away from vampires, but we're going back and forth, because I get that. But I think we just, all the color grading being almost the exact same, it just is so boring. And you can also feel a difference in those other films, and that's partially because the first movie was directed
It was the only movie directed by a woman. The entire screenplay was written by a woman. But the first one

was directed by a woman, and all the other ones, after they made tons of money, were directed by men. And I'm not saying that male directors can't or shouldn't or won't. I mean, like, whatever. There's plenty of good media out there by male directors. But it's kind of an obvious tone shift that this book series that was beloved by a cult following of women then is adapted by women, written by women, produced largely by women. And the first one has a very, like, gorgeous book feel. I mean, you've got, like, you're really stuck in it. And I know if you watch that first one, you're probably like, wow, this is really corny. And it is a bit corny, but you know what? It also is earnest. And I think that's kind of charming. And I think the movie kind of charms you into it. And you lose that as the movies go on. Okay, well, so, that being said, I will have to return to you, and we can talk a little bit more about the way that I feel about the film, the cinematography also, as well as the way that they handle vampires, because it's just darn right strange. That being said, your next song, It Will Rain, by Bruno Mars.

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1: 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Everyone is welcome and saying goodbye to this iconic CWU building. We hope to see you there.

Meet Me at the Equinox by Death Cab for a Cutie. For Cutie, not a Cutie. Oh, wow. All right, well, I'm back and I'm here to talk about vampirism. That's right, you didn't escape me. And you never will. Well, you might. I do graduate eventually, I guess. But don't worry. Let's talk about the Twilight vampires, and specifically the way that they are strange. We'll talk about the mythology in general, but we do truly need to talk about what on earth was Stephenie Meyer thinking? Just some of the

decisions. Some of the decisions are strange. And a lot of this is stuff that you're like, well, I don't know, in the movies, the vampires weren't that odd. Yeah, sure. Totally. But the books add just a couple bits of context that make me go, what are we doing? For example, why, as it's clarified, I mean, we all, you know, well, I guess we don't all, but if you've seen the Twilight movies, the films, you recognize the classic scenes of anytime, like, before Bella discovers that Edward Cullen is a vampire, she, like, touches him on accident, and it's like, oh my god, you're so cold. Or the iconic scene where she's about to get run over by a car, and he jumps forward and, like, lodges himself between her and the car, and just, like, puts a hand back, his arm, and without any indentation or any, like, real, like, work or movement, the car just sort of crushes against him. Like, it just crushes when making impact with his body. And that's because vampires in this universe are like marble. They are cold and are, they're cold to the touch, but they're also made of stone. Like, not literally made of stone. They have blood, they're whatever, they're vampires, classic. But if, like, when Bella touches Edward, she feels like his, like, you know, you touch your arm, it squishes, right? It squishes a little. We've got flesh under here. That doesn't happen for the vampires in Twilight. Instead, it is rock-solid stone. In fact, it's so much like stone that, I'm not going to go into crazy detail, but let's just say that there's evidence that when you rub, like, these stones against each other, like, if two vampires have their arms, like, clap or whatever, it sounds like rocks hitting each other. In fact, it squeaks, kind of. Like rubbing marble against two people. It's smooth, perfectly smoothed out, hard as rock stone, which is a crazy decision. That is the only decision in Twilight that I personally have not been able to, like, super find. I'm sure I could dig around some more, but I haven't super found, like, a source of origin for that vampirism trait. Why? I mean, we all know that, like, most vampires, it's like unnatural superhuman strength, and they're immortal, invincible, maybe they have a better healing power. These all change based on your vampire. I mean, some vampires, it's like more of a, that is your body forever, and if it gets hurt, nothing good happens. It will stay that way forever. But most vampires actually have the opposite problem, where it's like, whatever haircut you had when you died is your haircut forever. Like, if you try to cut it, it'll just regrow. Though, Twilight has that. It's still so strange, though. It's still so strange. That's why Alice Cullen has that very short hair, is before her transformation, that hair got buzzed down and then grew out a little bit, and then that was when she was turned. There is so much lore behind each of the characters, especially the Cullens, that almost doesn't really get touched on, that I feel is maybe more interesting. And I'm not disparaging the plot, but I just feel like we should have gotten into it, because all of these family members in the, like, Cullen Foster situation from their sire, all of them are born out of so much trauma, and it's so strange that we barely bring it up except to justify behavior, except to justify bad behavior, essentially, which, whatever, but, like, we gotta, like, be well-rounded. We can't just bring up that Jasper was a Confederate soldier. Whoa, by the way. Just because we're like, it's important because that's why he's so stern and weird and stiff and why he acts like that. It's like, all right, I guess we're going to, in this moment, politely ignore the Civil War, which I feel is a horrible decision. And if you've listened to me talk about Interview with a Vampire, you've probably heard me talk about the very much connection to Confederacy and vampire media that keeps happening in America. We couldn't possibly get into it because that could be the entire 2 hours. Go look it up. It's wild. But there's so much going on with these vampires. I've Interviewed with a Vampire on the mind, okay? There's media coming out about it. I'm excited, okay? So it's on the mind. But to quote it,
list,

Joey in the AMC series when talking to Claudia wants to hold her and to tell her that like all vampires are born of trauma, and that like there are no vampires not born out of essentially dying or some traumatic event, some horrible reason for them to become the undead. And that very much reigns true in Twilight, but we still focus so much on mainly our main girl, Bella, and Edward. And Edward, for the most part, out of all of them, he's kind of the least traumatized, I would argue. The man just has a kind of a heaven and hell complex, a morality complex, and then it died of the Spanish flu. Hey, we've all been there, right? like, okay, cool. And then our other Cullens, it's like, oh, this person was tracked down and murdered. This person was taken to an asylum. This person was forced against their will to, maintain a vampiric army of newborns, and only recently has converted to not eating people, which we haven't even gotten into. We have to get into that because it's such a strange vampire choice. And it's not the first time this has ever happened. Now, Buffy the Vampire Slayer, wow. She has her impact, and especially Angel. Angel is one of our first guys in television to be like, I'm a vampire and I brood and I love and I'm Irish for some reason and I and I don't eat people. I would never eat people. Because Angelus was such a monster, so he doesn't eat people anymore. Anyway, because he's been cursed with a soul. Anyway, now, what's interesting about this is the Twilight vampires are not exactly cursed with souls, right? There's no big overarching reason other than the fact that Papa Cullen was like, no, please don't eat people. I'm not going to force you, but if you're going to live in this house, you don't eat people, which is strange. But whatever, we can get into that later, because Papa Cullen, I'm actually genuinely forgetting his name right now, hold on. Carlisle, there we go. Carlisle Cullen has his own interesting lore, where he's like, I think he's the son of a priest or something back in the way old days. And so when he is turned, it's he's struggling with it, and then very quickly is like one of the only vampires who's like, ah, I don't eat people, to the point where he can control his thirst enough to become a doctor and can deal with like icky gicky human and blood every single day in like extenuating stressful circumstances, and is fine, perfectly chill, doesn't eat whatever, which is a very glaring metaphor for certain religious figures that belong to the church that Stephanie Meyer grew up in. Look it up, have fun with that, go enjoy. All media comes from things. That's how it works. But it's interesting that they all are encouraged to not drink blood, and then are, they're not necessarily weaker, but they're never full. That's how it's described. And their eyes change color, which is an interesting decision. And they become sort of this, like, light brown, versus a darker brown. And with the discussion of different coloring based on your vampirism state, we do actually have to mention that in the novel, Stephanie Meyer wrote this wild, wild decision that, one, when you become a vampire, you become perfect, right? Which is strange. First of all, whose beauty standard do we mean by perfect? But you, like, all your imperfections are gone. Your scarring is gone. You're beautiful and transcendent and, like, all these things, blah, blah, blah. And in the movies, this is shown through Bella's transformation when she is human and then she dies and then she becomes a vampire and she has, like, differently colored eyes, but then also it's, like, shot very differently. Her wig is different. Her makeup is different. Her everything is different. Whatever. Which is interesting, and I have thoughts about the conversation about women's bodies that is done through Twilight, and especially aging, and how that is not necessarily something that was super in the original book, but whatever. But we do have to mention with that, this is not done in the movies, so you probably do not know this, but in the novel, part of that is that if you are a person with melanated skin, that goes away.

when you turn into a vampire. And I just have to say, what are we doing? What are we doing? Why did we write that? No. No, no, no. No, no, no, we're not doing that. And I wish I could tell you that that is an original thought. I wish I could tell you that that was the first person to write vampires and be like, when you become a vampire, you also become white. What? Why? No. Huh? Uh-uh. And not just like, because there are some very beautifully well done metaphors about like, oh, well, vampires can also represent the oppressor and like oppressive forces, whether that be the capitalist actively sucking away your life force, which is common in like economic downturn, as well as like, oh, this is the person like I am. Maybe it's a metaphor for enslavement. That's a common one. Or like a people that are actively being used and not getting any benefit from this oppressor. Whatever, right? Vampires are literally a draining force. So sometimes they become a draining force. And sometimes they're a metaphor for joining up with that draining force and not genuinely seeking the benefits and instead just becoming part of the problem and realizing that the problem also isn't having that much of a better time. They're just also being cruel. They're just also being cruel about it, and you could just decide to not be cruel. That's not what's going on. I almost wish that was what was going on. Instead, it's the odd decision to be like, well, actually, when you become a vampire, you become the beauty standard, which is a lot of, like, a lot of vampires do that, where they're like, well, then you become the most alluring, beautified, whatever. And then she really earnestly decides that means that also you cannot be a person of color, which is so horrible. And I just really, what? I have to let you know this. This is a PSA from a fellow vampire enthusiast to know that. Okay? Oh my goodness, I'm so grateful that they got rid of that in the movies. And we didn't maintain that as a fact about their vampire lore. Now, oh, other things about their vampire lore. There's so many weird ones. The Volturi, that's just straight up. I mean, that's so common. People love a council that's in charge of the vampires. This didn't used to be a thing. But once we started making, like, media about it, once we started making, like, oh, we got vampire TV show, we got Buffy the Vampire Slayer, we got Angel, we got whatever, whatever, whatever. We started making these secret societies, and then we started like, oh, you know what, there's probably someone being in charge of this. Have you ever seen Blade? Blade has this, like, council of vampires. They even have, like, pure blood vampires versus, like, new vampires, with vampires born of other vampires versus vampires actually turned, which is always an interesting dialogue when people add vampires being able to have more vampires as children, because I guess, but also, why is everything about you dead but not that? Or are we under the assumption that, like, sometimes vampires, they're dead and the drinking of blood is them literally drinking life force, and sometimes they're dead and they're drinking blood so that way they still, like, their body still functions, like they are drinking blood so blood still pumps through their heart and, like, whatever. And I think those are more common when you encounter the, like, reproductive vampire myths, which are far and few between, I'll give you, but a little strange. Okay, I do have to leave you, but I do have to give you a little PSA, as I've been asked. If you're interested in your opinion, if you're interested in giving your opinion on the music of 88.1 The Berg, you can take our annual listener survey on our website, 88.1theberg.com, and you can help us shape the sound of the station. Like, if you'd like more, I don't know, goth music, vampire music, maybe you want a little more punk rock. If you have an opinion, Go look at the website. Go text them. Go do the thing. Go take the survey. Now, until then, I'll give you a little taste of Eclipse All Yours by Metric. KCW.

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That was Human by Civil Twilight. All right, let's talk about vampires. Oh, that's right. We're still on it. Yes, we're still on it. Okay. But I really... we'll talk about the influence Twilight has had in our last little section. But I still want to touch on a little bit of the vampiric lore that we haven't gotten to yet. Hold on. That we haven't gotten to yet. Which includes their powers. They all have powers. And now, that's not entirely unique. But the way that they do powers is especially interesting because it's almost genetic. And it implies that also human beings kind of have them. But they're latent. They're not as obvious. And the only people who can sort of tell are vampires. Other humans are not aware that this is happening. That to be said, let me bring up a specific example. So one, we have a variety of powers, and they are, I'm going to say, borderline superpowers, because if I'm honest, like, a lot of vampires will have, a lot of vampire

Yeah, they have powers that sometimes they will distribute unevenly, but they're all things typically found in vampiric myth anyway. So, like, you're Dracula, right? He's got the ability to transform into a wolf. Vampires are some of our earliest examples of werewolves. And so, which is extraordinarily funny because now there's this big, like, vampires and werewolves, they hate each other, when some of our earliest examples of either, they are actually one thing, and they later on get split off into different animals. And that completely depends on your culture and your lore, but, like, especially in Europe, like, they were almost used interchangeably, like the werewolf. And so we've got like transforming into wolves, right? Cool. We've got command over fire. We've got the ability to charm, dissuade, the ability to fly or to move incredibly fast or to control people with their mind. You know, the classic Dracula trance scene with Bela Lugosi, where it's like, come to me, and he beckons the person to come, even though that they really do not want to go towards this person who's about to eat them. And, you know, this is all very common, and they're what typically in older myth, this is like maybe something that they gain with age and knowledge and understanding. But later on, in our 70s to 2000s, especially in the 70s, you get your Anne Rice vampires, and they start to have it as sort of a lineage thing, where it's like, okay, so we've got, if you are, this is actually also deeply interesting, my Interview with the Vampire lore that we'll just drop for a second, because it is relevant, because everything is connected, because Interview with the Vampire inspired the character Louis, inspired Angel, which inspired Edward, which inspired, you know, probably Damon. No, actually, not Damon, the other one. I've not watched The Vampire Diaries. I will confess this now to you. But I know that there are brothers and one of them is bad and one of them is good, except both of them are good, I guess. I don't know, but I know it's inspired by that. Okay, cool. Not the books, but definitely the TV series. I think the books came out around the same time. There's a hotly heated debate about that. Anyway, in Interview with the Vampire, we've got, like, okay, so if this vampire, their first offspring is actually going to be more potent after, like, a certain age, if they have them, like, before, like, the younger the vampire is, the more weak their offspring will be, like, the thing that they've sired. And the older they are, the more powerful that they'll be, but after, every time they have like, offspring, every time they sire a new fledgling, that's the word, fledgling, they get less potent. Like, their fledglings become weaker and weaker and weaker, right?

right? Okay, cool. And this is important as we're like, oh, this ancient vampires never sired anyone. They sired one person. They, like, their society, their culture had a ban on it. Like, after a certain amount of years, you're just not allowed to have a fledgling, or else you have created a monster, and no one wants to disrupt the power balance like that. But, I mean, how much can you actually control vampires? And what's interesting about this is in Twilight, we see this, like, distribution of the vampire powers, but they come genetically and not through the sire. Like, it's not Carlisle Cullen who makes all the Cullens powerful. They all individually had their own thing going on. They also have this, I think they're called a Sing or whatever. There's like human, every vampire has like one human or something that has like the ultimate blood that they're like can't resist themselves. And it's this big giant purity test for Edward, the fact that Bella is that for him. And he resists to the point of like actually able to transform her and whatever. It's a thing. Okay. It's strange, but it's added to the mythos. We're adding more things. But it seems to be almost genetic through actual like lineage, and not through the sires. So we have, which is interesting. So like Bella Swan, for example, she's a shield, right? So she can like deflect power. That's the initial thing that intrigues Edward, because he is not necessarily the smartest, the sharpest pencil in the drawer. And so he's like, oh my God, I can read everyone's mind, but I can't read hers. That's so intriguing, which I get, because he's kind of permanently 16 mentally. But also, buddy, you know about magic powers. Your sister can see the future, Alice Cullen. Maybe Bella's just got some thing going on. You know what I mean? And when he meets like Charlie Cullen, he says like, oh wow, I can't, I actually can't super like make out. I can read minds, but I can't super make out what's going on in his head. Like, I can read his mind, but I don't know the emotions going on in there. And that's strange. Like, I'm a mind reader. I should be able to do that. Which gives us a little clue as to like, how does Bella become a shield? I guess that's part of it. And then when he meets Bella's mother, she like has this like latent human power to be able to kind of get whatever she wants. Like, it's described as if like she can like, she asks for things and people just do it. Like, they don't think about it. She doesn't intentionally control them. She doesn't intentionally, you know, whatever. She's not manipulating them. It's just an inherent latent power she has. And that Charlie can kind of resist, and that Bella 100% can. But everyone else really can't. They're very like, oh my God, whatever you want, Esme. Or, that's not Esme. Renee, whatever you want, Renee. Sorry, Esme's the Cullen. I get them confused sometimes because their daughter they named Renesme, which is unique. Right. Why pick one mom? Make it both. Sure. Why not, buddy? It's better than the other options. But so we have this like, oh, this is actually genuinely kind of unique, or at least not something we super see. And then, oh boy, does this have an influence on all vampire, especially like teenager vampire media forever, where now they all have special, like they have superpowers, individual superpowers on top of just being a vampire, which is funny because then they kind of like a little bit get rid of some of the things that vampires can already do. Like, why? I think, I'm just saying, wouldn't it have been so interesting if the vampires in Twilight could turn into wolves? That's like, that's the, like, Dracula thing that's been around. That's common. And almost all of our, a lot of our modern vampires can't do that anymore, which is interesting. Or they can, like, summon wolves and that's it. Which is interesting. I think it's kind of boring. But could you imagine, I mean, like, Edward and Jacob toughing it out wolf to wolf? I think that would have been fascinating. It also would have made a lot of sense as to why, like, the whole lore behind their werewolves is that, one, they're actually not technically werewolves according to their own lore. There are real werewolves that, like, follow the moon cycle and everything, and that's a different thing. They are werewolves, and they are not this group that Jacob belongs to. Jacob is a different kind of werewolf and are actually just shapeshifters. But for the purpose of this, the werewolves, they
transform as a

reaction to vampires being in the area. Like, it's a reactionary, like, oh no, I need to defend myself. Latent genetic trick, which is really interesting. It's good to know that other mythology, like, other mythos exists, because if that was the only thing, I'm sorry, that is such a straight, like, I don't know, it feels a little finicky, it feels a little racist, to be like, you know what, this specific native tribe, they can just transform into, flesh-eating monsters, whenever they're threatened. Hey, that's actually not cool. Let's not do that. There are really good books where they take that concept, and it is extraordinarily well done, and it's about colonialism and about, defense and, the way that we're transformed by these aggressive powers. But that's not what Twilight's doing. It's truly not what Twilight's doing, and they're very lucky that they have a little bit more context of, everyone else, or else I'm not loving the look. I'm going to be honest with you. I'm not loving the look. But that's my personal opinion. That is mine. But we have, like, we've got these werewolves, right? And we've got the Vampire Diaries. Even Teen Wolf is affected by this. The amount of things where I've seen Teen Wolf, like, talk about other monsters and creatures, or, like, little individual powers. And I'm like, oh, this is so Twilight-coded. Like, you got so much of this secondhand from the cultural response to Twilight. And we also, like the Vampire Diaries, I'm talking out of, ignorance. I don't super know everything about the Vampire Diaries, but I do know that, like, some people can do things others can't. They also have, like, a weird morality switching thing where they can, like, turn off their humanity if they want, which is fascinating. I don't super love that, but I'm very interested in it as a plot device and as a vampirism, like, oh yeah, sometimes I just turn off the humanity, especially when so many vampire media is about not being human anymore and reckoning with that and kind of, like, the growing pains of that, or the way that we become monsters without it. And Twilight especially sort of goes into the, like, what if I was still human, though? Like, I'm a vampire, but what if I was still human? What if I still had morals? What if actually other vampires are cruel because they don't care enough not to be? Which is an odd take and a little victim blamey, considering all vampires in this largely are born out of trauma and are left with an uncontrollable, like, they are so hungry. Like, they kind of lean really hard into that hunger, and yet there is a little bit of a victim blamey, like, oh yeah, you eat people, have you considered just getting good and not doing that? In fact, Bella gets the easiest path of all time, because for some reason her being a shield means that when she turns into a vampire, she's like, I can just, like, ward it off. I'm just better, stronger, faster, I've got more integrity. And it's like, I guess, but it's interesting that as a human, Edward can't read her mind, but only until she becomes a vampire can she actually, like, take the shield and not be affected by other vampires' powers. Like, someone, as a human, if someone electrocuted her using vampiric power, she would have been electrocuted. Bye-bye. Good gone. But instead, as, like, a vampire, she can, like, oh, I've turned my shield on, you can't electrocute me, and she learns to be able to expand it enough to another person. It's like, haha, you can't electrocute me. It's an interesting take on vampire powers, and so I just absolutely had to bring it up, because it later influences so many things, obviously, of course, because media just builds on media on media on media on media. The unique take on people also inherently having powers, because that kind of helps build context for, like, why do so many of these monsters exist the way that they do, and why do these societies function the way that they do? And it's like, well, it's because actually none of them are really human the way that we are human. Not to say that we don't have magic in our hearts and power, but
I personally, if I don't think I can stop other people reading my mind. I also don't think anyone can read my mind, and I don't think that

there are people out there that who inherently have this mild power to just get what they want that isn't social power, privilege, or anything that's actually tangible. There is no, like, magic power that I am aware of that we as humans can do, but the Twilight ones can. Those Twilight humans, man, they're up to all sorts of things. Charlie, he's probably feeling so many emotions. Not that Edward can tell. Can't read it. And it even leads to, like, one of the vampires specifically gets hunted down and turned for that reason. I mean, there's a lot going on there. I mean, when the Volturi meet Abella as a human, and they're like, oh no, I can't go through her entire brain. Like, that's strange. And Edward can't read her brain. That's strange. Turn her. She will make a valuable vampire. And I would like her, please, to add to my collection. And you're like, oh, this is an interesting, like, are vampires seeking out humans with special abilities? And how did Carlyle get the Avengers of vampires all up in one foster family and also convince them all to go, no people for me, please, pass it on to the next guy. All right, I gotta leave you, but I'll leave you with My Immortal by Evanescence.

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That was Slow by Group Love. Now, I hope you've had plenty to chew on, because that's the end of my 2 hours. 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

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Everything from Ariana Grande, Harry Styles, Pink Panthers, and so much more. 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
2: 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It's called Typical Talking Points. 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

Come join the Department of Law and Justice on June 5th from 11 a.m. to 1 p.m. and saying goodbye to Farrell Hall before it's gone forever. 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Everyone is welcome in saying goodbye to this iconic CWU building. We hope to see you there.

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First President of Japan is a nerd rock band coming out of Brooklyn, New York. Their intense sound, full of bendy guitar riffs and theatrical vocals, will have you starting a pit anywhere at any time. Enjoy Venus by First President of Japan here on 88.1 The Berg.

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May is Mental Health Awareness Month. This month is all about recognizing the importance of our mental health and breaking down the stigma around talking about it. Mental health affects how we think, feel, and act every day, and it's just as important as physical health. It's also a time to support one another, check in with friends, and remind ourselves that it's okay to ask for help. You're not alone, and taking care of your mental health is something we should all prioritize, not just this month, but every day.

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0: 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The Brooks Library presents a scavenger hunt open throughout the entire 2025 to 2026 academic year. 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